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1: Yes, it's time for the quiz. 10 questions to test your general knowledge. 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And I'd love to hear from you. And as always, our text line here is 0488 631 86. 0488 631 86. So here we go. Got your crayon ready? Question number one. What is a peck as it relates to the volume of something? You know, Peter Piper picked a peck of pickled peppers, didn't he? So what is it? What is a peck? Okay. If you know, try and give as much detail for the answer for question one. Question two, what is gerrymandering? What is gerrymandering? Okay, gerrymandering. I know when I was a child, we lived in a house that had the toilet down the end of the yard, and so of a night we had to have jerrys under our bed. Yeah, you know what that was? Well, ask your mum. Okay, question three. What taste does 100% cocoa chocolate have? You know, you see them at the moment and they'll often say 70% cocoa and then it'll say 80%. I saw one the other day was 90%. Whoa. But what if it was 100% cocoa chocolate? What would it taste like? Any idea? Okay, question three that was. Question four now. What is a whitesmith? Ah, yes, you know what a blacksmith is, don't you? But did you know there's a whitesmith as well? So what do you think a whitesmith does? Well, that's question four. What is a whitesmith? Question five. Okay, a little story goes with question five. During the Siege of Colchester in 1648, a massive royalist cannon was positioned on a wall. Now, when parliamentary forces shot out the base of the wall, the cannon fell down and broke, and, of course, it was too heavy to lift back up again. What nursery rhyme do you think immortalised that event? Any idea? Okay, that was question five. Question six, can seahorses change colour? You know, like some lizards can change colour when they move on to different coloured objects. Can seahorses do that? Well, you probably only need a yes or a no answer. That was question six. Question seven, now this is a more up-to-date one. How does a PHEV, spelt P-H-E-V, and stands for plug-in hybrid electric vehicle, how does a PHEV or a plug-in electric hybrid vehicle differ from just a hybrid electric vehicle? Any ideas? Yeah, see if you can sort of tell me a couple of the things that makes them different from each other. Well, look, the first one should be dead simple. Okay, question eight now. What do you think about this one? Did William Shakespeare attend school? What do you think? He certainly had fun making up words in some of his plays. But did anybody ever teach him English? Yes, well, did William Shakespeare attend school? We know he wasn't exactly a rich person or from a rich family. And around the age of 14, he actually had to really get out there and help his father because his father was in such financial difficulty. Anyway, but did he go to school? Okay, question number nine. Which Aboriginal tribes use a woomera, or used a woomera? There's probably some of them use them now for ceremonial reasons. Was it just one sort of Aboriginal tribe, or, you know, what do you think? Who uses them? Okay, that's question number nine. And question number 10, why? I'll say this again. Why do life jackets have whistles? Okay. Is it to sort of call the dogs that may have fallen overboard with a life jacket on? No, it's not that reason. Okay, why do life jackets have whistles? Any idea? Yeah, now, of course, I'm sort of catching that question in as much as, well, look, you know, they could have bells, they could have buzzers, they could have other things. Why have they got whistles? Okay, got the idea now? Right, question number one. Let's go back and find the answers. What is a peck as it relates to the volume of something? Yes, a peck. Well, it's a unit of dry volume, actually, and it's used for measuring things like fruits and vegetables and grains, I guess pickled peppers as well. And it's about a quarter of a bushel. Now, you've got to know what a bushel is then, don't you? Well, if we're looking at it in sort of terms of the United Kingdom measures, which not the American ones, they're always a bit wonky, it's about 9 litres. Yeah, so if you get something that takes up the volume of 9 litres, usually a dry good, yeah, that's a peck. Yeah, so a peck of pickled peppers, that's quite a lot, isn't it, when you think about it? Question two. What is gerrymandering? Gerrymandering, well, it's the political manipulation of electoral district boundaries to advantage a party, a group, or socioeconomic class within the constituency. Now, in Australia, we have the Australian Electoral Commission that operates right across all electorates, but, of course, in the United States, guess what? They don't. They leave it up to the local states, and hence they. That's where the term came from. Because some would call gerrymander, you know, was the first to sort of manipulate the borders. Okay, question four. What is a whitesmith? A whitesmith, would you believe, is a metal worker, a bit like a blacksmith, but he specialises, or they specialise, just to say, in finishing or polishing iron and steel as opposed to forging it. So you can imagine the blacksmith forges the sword and then hands it along to the whitesmith who finishes it, the polishing part. Historically, it's someone who works with white or light-coloured metals, you know, things like tin and pewter, even silver. Okay, so that's what a whitesmith is. Now, that siege of Colchester in 1648, the massive royalist cannon, they positioned it up on a wall. They thought, this is going to be great. And, yeah, someone said, no, we just knocked down the wall. And they did. And did you know that all the king's men and all the king's horses could not lift it back up again? That's true. And, of course, it was immortalised in that nursery rhyme that we call Humpty Dumpty, because that was the nickname for the cannon, Humpty Dumpty. Question six, can seahorses change colours? Yes, seahorses change colour to mimic their surroundings when hiding from predators or prey. Okay, and in fact, they can even change more boldly to deter their enemies. And they do it also to communicate during courtship displays and territorial disputes. So there you go, little seahorses, they do amazing stuff, don't they? How does a FEV, a plug-in electric hybrid, work compared to just an ordinary hybrid? Well, FEVs have larger batteries, for a start. They can be plugged in. There's no point having a battery if you can't plug it in. They have a battery that you can plug into your home supply, and it will provide significant electric-only driving. You know, up around 100, I know there's a vehicle, I think it's the Haval, that will go well and truly above 100 kilometres just because you can charge it up at home. And, of course, it also charges as you're driving along as well when you're using the petrol engine part of it. So HEVs, well, they're self-charging. So as you drive along, they sort of kick back a bit of that energy into the battery. And you can go for short bursts, but, you know, we're only talking short bursts using electric power. And the idea there is that they put a smaller engine in them. And when you want to do something like overtaking, it'll allow the electric engine to kick in, utilise the battery just for a short time and give you significant acceleration. Of course, FEVs do the same thing, but they have the advantage you can, for instance, if you have a FEV and you drive it around town, you can pretty much drive it day in, day out around town and plug it in at home. And still have the advantage of, if you go a very long way where there aren't charging stations, yes, you can just plug it in yourself and, switch over to the petrol engine. Of course, they have downsides, both of those, which I'll tell you about another week. Okay, question eight. Did William Shakespeare attend school? Yes. William Shakespeare almost certainly attended school, likely the local grammar school in Stratford-upon-Avon. King Edward VI Grammar School it was, and they started them there at around the age 7. He would have received a rigorous education focused on Latin literature and rhetoric, attending from early morning until late afternoon. And as I said, about age 14, he did have to leave because of his dad's financial struggles. Okay, question 9. Which Aboriginal tribes used woomera? Well, woomeras, or spear throwers, were used by Aboriginal men across nearly all parts of Australia. So you can find them just about all over Australia. They're a very clever device where you sort of put the spear in one end and it gets this sort of... I'm trying to think about it. It's a bit like a trebuchet effect where it helps propel the spear. And it also helps it become more accurate, I believe, as well. I have actually seen one being used when I was teaching many years ago in the Northern Territory. It's pretty amazing to see one used skillfully and how accurate they are. They were used for hunting, of course. They were sometimes used in battle. But, of course, Aboriginal tribes, although they battled each other, they usually only wounded each other, I believe, because that was, you know, it was all about saving face and stuff too. So, you know, they often didn't just try and decimate the other group. Anyway, they had other multi-purpose tools as well for fire making and cutting and so on. But the woomera, yeah, that's it. And, of course, in South Australia there is a town called Woomera, and it was where we catapulted the rockets up into the air, kind of a spear-throwing event. That's right, that's how Woomera got its name. Question number 9, that was. Question 10. Why do life jackets have whistles? Now, this is an interesting one, I think. A whistle sound, apparently, cuts through wind, waves, you know, the noise of water, and even it's better than the noise of a human shout, which gets sort of lost. And if you've ever been to the ocean and you've been swimming with someone and you yell across a few metres of water, you'll know that it's very hard to communicate. But a whistle, it cuts through the lot of it, and it means that rescuers can locate a person in water, even in poor visibility or at night. And let's face it, often when you're in the ocean, the visibility will be poor, whether it's bright sunlight or whether it's at night. It's very hard to often see someone down in the water, particularly if there's a few waves about. So there you go. When you get in the aircraft next time and they tell you all about the life jacket under your seat, you know, and how you the whistle, just remember what you're going to use that whistle for. Okay. So that was the quiz. How did you go? 10 out of 10? 9 out of 10? 5 out of 10? I had someone who does the quiz every week tell me the other week he got 5 out of 10. And he asked me, is that good? Of course it's good. You've only got to get 5 out of 10 to pass. Okay, 0488 63186. Why don't you tell me how you went? Let's have now the second part of the McGregor edit. Now, this one's a little bit longer, and, I think the interesting part about this one is that he sort of goes into a little bit more detail. I think it's worth listening to, and I wouldn't sort of try and ram anything down your throat, but do have a listen to this guy. This is a guy who's really been, you know, in war. And he knows about the tragedy of it all. And he comes up with some very, I think, smart observations. So let's have a little bit of a listen to it. The first part was talking about how, you know, the British sort of got themselves wound up in World War One when they shouldn't have, because they kind of thought the war was going to go a different direction, that their sea power was going to just dominate. And I think probably the Americans and the Israelis might have gone into this war with Iran thinking that, you know, they've got such fantastic aircraft and ships that, you know, they're going to dominate. But as we know, they were absolutely no match at all for the Iranians and their ballistic missiles. Anyway, let's listen to part two of what Colonel Douglas McGregor has to say.
2: What possible sane person would sit down and negotiate terms with this current president and his government and buy it? Can you believe anything we say? Where's the evidence that we will carry through on our promises? There just is none. Probably one of the most important treaties we ever signed was the Intermediate Range Nuclear Force Treaty, the INF Treaty. And we casually dismissed it out of hand. And that was a very, very important development because it relieved us and the Soviets at the time of the requirement to build those things. Because if you built enough of them, they had a chance inside Europe, which incidentally is much smaller than what you're dealing with right now in Iran, to have a war-winning capability. So ultimately, both sides said, fine, we'll eliminate the category. We threw it out. We don't know what's going on right now. We discarded all of the arms control regimes that we formerly relied on. So we have no surveillance. We don't know with absolute certainty what our potential opponents have and they don't necessarily know what we have. So I guess my point is, why would the Iranians negotiate with us at all? For them, the best case is we give up and leave.
3: Day one, month three, month six, forever. These four milestones represent my journey from balding to full head of hair.
1: And we'll leave it there for a moment while that ad, which accidentally got recorded, plays. Okay, and then we'll come back to it. Meantime, I'll tell you what the answer to question three of the quiz was, because I skipped it. What taste does 100% cocoa chocolate have? Strong, astringent, purely aromatic. It's dry, intense. There's no sweetness if you go to 100%. Yeah, high acidity. Fruity notes, green notes. Yeah, okay. So how did you go with that? Did you say it wouldn't be sweet? Give yourself a tick. And I'm just sort of biding my time here listening to something prattling in the background, but we'll get there.

0: This is Pocket. I never go anywhere without it.
1: Off kernel. They're going to cut off the undersea cables. They're going to down. According to Axios, and there was a similar options against Iran. Options include Short and Pat Mohansen. Rezai said, we will not tolerate it. So the Iran's Navy commander said, soon we'll reveal something they deeply fear right on their doorstep. You've got another political leader, senior Iranian official, Mohansen Rezai said, we will not tolerate a naval blockade. And if the blockade continues, Iran will respond. At the same time, Axios reports that Brad Cooper, the CENTCOM commander, will brief Trump next Thursday, or that's today, the reports today. So he'll brief him in a week on military strike options against Iran. Options include short and powerful strikes on Iranian infrastructure, ground operations to seize part of Hormuz, and a special forces mission to take Iran's uranium directly. So it's like all the things we've discussed, they're all being discussed. All the options are on the table, apparently. According to Axios, and there was a similar report by another outlet a few days ago. And Iran has made it very clear that if they're back into war, there's going to be gloves off for them. They're going to target the energy infrastructure in the Gulf, close the Bab el-Mandeb Strait, and cut my internet off, Colonel. They're going to cut off the undersea cables. They're going to damage them for the Gulf countries. Takes any of these recommendations from Brad Cooper, how will Iran respond, and what would a war look like? And how would it, and could we get into an escalation trap where one thing leads to another and we're in another quagmire?
2: Well, the real question is, who has escalation dominance? Do we or the Iranians? And I would argue that the Iranians are now in a position to dictate the escalation. I also think that President Putin's call yesterday to President Trump was focused on this very issue. Now, I don't know what passed in that phone call, and there's no reason why I should. But I rather suspect that President Putin may have told President Trump something along the lines of what you just said. You know, this is an existential war for Iran. We attack them again, or you attack them again, and they will respond with everything they have. They have no incentive to moderate their response. They have no incentive to believe anything you say. So Putin's recommendation was don't.

0: go back to war. Find a different way out of this. And I'm sure that President Putin offered to support whatever negotiations were held. And ultimately, if the Iranians were going to agree to anything that we put on the table, I imagine they'd want Chinese and Russian guarantees that they will support Iran in the event that these agreements are violated. So I think the Iranians are now in charge. They have the strategic initiative. They can dictate the escalation. We are limited. We're still 6,000-7,000 miles from home. Everything requires transport over a great distance to reach the battle space. And we're wearing out a lot of equipment. We're wearing out a lot of people. I was glad to see the Gerald Ford is headed home, because those poor bastards need a break. They've been through a lot. People don't know what it's like to go to sea for long periods of time. And all the equipment needs maintenance. So right now we're down to two carrier battle groups, plus whatever the Air Force can mobilize. And now they're looking at these hypersonic missiles that, as far as I know, may have been tested, but certainly never tested under combat conditions. It's a measure of desperation, Mario, on the part of President Trump. What can I find? What can I get? What can I use that will make these people submit to me? And my point is, Mr. President, there's nothing you can do that will compel the Iranians to submit to Israeli demands, which is really why we're fighting the war. And there's no incentive for Russia or China or India or Japan or Korea or Vietnam or anybody else to step in and stop this. There are a lot of people right now looking at what's happening to us, and they look at this as comeuppance for our extreme arrogance and mistreatment of so many people in the world over many, many years. Americans don't understand this. In the United States, anybody who is in a U.S. military uniform wears a permanent white hat. He's a good guy. Everybody he fights is a bad guy. But the rest of the world doesn't see it that way. And I think right now, there are a lot of people who would like to see us be embarrassed. So I think the smart move for President Trump is to go back to what I said. This is a terrible crisis. It's harming everyone. It's time to open the Persian Gulf. I am directing a suspension of all military operations against Iran, and I am disengaging our forces from the region. We will find a different way forward, and we will welcome mediation from powers that are willing to do so to resolve our differences with Iran. But again, there's a problem, Mario. Yeah. There's a third party.
1: Yes, indeed. He's got a lot of smart things to say, and it's a pity that someone like Trump won't take advice from people. And I'm sure Colonel Douglas McGregor is not alone in his thoughts about what should be done. A lot of advice around President Trump at the moment, and they're probably telling him very similar stories, you know, just get out of there now. But will he? Anyway, we'll see. I think it's going to come to a head probably over the next week. But, oh well. Meantime, all we can do is, hey, listen to the radio. How about have some Sean Mullins? I played him the last few weeks, and I do like his voice. I think he's got some lovely pieces of music to his name, so I'm going to put it on now. How about we have Cold Black Heart? Yeah, Cold Black Heart. Okay, you're listening to Main FM here, 94.9, and this show is called The Bigger Picture. Yeah.

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5: 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What a classic.

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1: Another man done gone, Lord help me. 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He had his shackles on. 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
2: 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On Saturday night, Jeff Atchison plays blues, roots and contemporary folk. Then on Sunday arvo from 2 p.m, a screening of On the Side of the Angels, a documentary about the Australian peace movement, from World War I anti-conscription protesters through to the massive demonstrations against the Vietnam War. 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

0: Missy Higgins, The Hidden Ones. I wonder who The Hidden Ones are. Anyone know? Okay. There you go. Well, we had someone get 7 out of 10 for our quiz this week. That's pretty good, isn't it? How'd you go?
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And so, as the time ticks up to 11 o'clock, it's time for me to say goodbye. I hope you've enjoyed the show today, including this one called Voyage by Yahel and A.L. Barkin. Very different, isn't it? I'll be back next week between 9 and 11 to present the bigger picture once again. We'll talk about news and things that are happening around the world, as well as a little bit of lightness as well, and of course, music and the quiz. Hope to catch your company again. Meanwhile, remember, stay safe. Bye-bye now.

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1: G'day, this is Josh Meadows. 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
1: 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On Saturday night, Jeff Atchison plays blues, roots and contemporary folk. Then on Sunday arvo from 2 p.m, a screening of On the Side of the Angels, a documentary about the Australian peace movement, from World War I anti-conscription protesters through to the massive demonstrations against the Vietnam War. 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

Okay, good afternoon, good folks of Castlemaine and otherwise. 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Show's called Trigger Warning. Whole show's a trigger warning. You just heard The Wreckery with Hometown Exile. Before that, we had another Melbourne band from the 70s, 80s era. Pre-Wreckery, in fact. Primitive Calculators with Do That Dance. Up next, I might play some Violent Femmes. Song's called Mirror, Mirror.

Because I was looking for a project, and it was either take over the world or learn French. So I took over the world.

Oh, my apologies there. The computer just seized because apparently my account is being used in another location. I do not know how, but unless it's my son. Seth, if you're listening, get off my YouTube account. I'm just going to back announce. I was just playing some Skinny Puppy because I had a request last week for some electric industrial. So that's some early electric and electro-industrial Skinny Puppy's band from Canada. And the track I played was Tin Omen. Prior to that, I played a couple of Violent Femme numbers. The latter was pretty atypical, well, not typical of general Violent Femme stuff. It was a bit more experimental, and it was called Machine. And the first track I played, which was the first track of the bracket, was called Mirror, Mirror, I See a Damsel. Anyway, I'm going to try and continue on and hope my son's off the bloody computer. And it was just a little... Yep, here we go. Skinny Puppy. I'm continuing on with the industrial theme. This is Skinny Puppy again with Smothered Hope. 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

happens in it? The world's a hell. What does it matter what happens in it? The world's a hell. What does it matter what happens in it? The world's a hell.

Yeah.

That was Throbbing Gristle, not their best track. I like their heavier, more industrial tracks, so that's my bad for people that haven't heard Throbbing Gristle before. Don't base your opinion on that track. That was called Dead on Arrival. Before we had A Skinny Puppy with Smothered Hope. And yes, it was my naughty son on YouTube. He has come home from school. He's sick and he didn't realise that it would interrupt my show. There you go. You get that on the big jobs. 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Show's called Trigger Warning. I'm with you till 3 p.m. Bit of an eclectic show, as per usual. If you want to SMS on in on 0488 63 186, do so. Tell me a fun fact, or tell me your woes. I can be your agony aunt, or just your agonising aunt, one or the other. Bit of a change of pace is in order. A little bit of Edith Piaf. On a brisk autumn afternoon, I like

Okay, that was Me and That Man featuring Nicholas Kavovos or something of that ilk or not. Song was called Confessions, and that's my Tacky Bushranger song. My apocalyptic Bushranger song. Prior to that we had, hang on, my volume's too much. I've got to turn, that's better. I just could hear myself and I was too much even for me. Where am I? Now I'm a bit discombobulated. It's a slightly unhinged, perpetually slightly unhinged Shop Betty. On 94.9 Main FM, by the way, a show's called Trigger Warning. And prior to Me and That Man, we heard Ministry with Just One Fix. That's my, that's also a rose pruning song. I might make a compilation. Songs to prune your roses to. And to begin the bracket, which was my first rose pruning song, Edith Piaf. Yeah, there you go. I just got an SMS from our old mate Craig from Sandon. Happy birthday, Craig from Sandon. You'd be sniffing 70. No, have a good one, Craig from Sandon. And also happy birthday to the Futo brothers, the Futons, we shall call them. Hope it's a rip snorter. And yes, Craig from Sandon just said that he had been about to request Ministry's Just One Fix, and I played it. There you go. We're connected, Craig from Sandon, in more ways than one. Moving right along, what am I going to play? I might play some, you know, it's keeping with the sort of bushrangery vibe, and then we might amp it up, then we'll probably amp it down and... Oh, there's lots of loud people in the background. That's people being happy. I might tell them to stop being so happy. They're ruining my show. What was I going to play? I had something in mind, then I just, yeah. I might play, when in doubt, play the man that embodies... a midlife crisis. I was going to play The Man in Black, but instead I'm going to play the man that embodies a midlife crisis, Mr. Baxter Jury, a midlife crisis done right, and he's collaborating with someone called Slug Boy, but there's bound to be some ripper lyrics in this little number. Have a boogie while you feed the cows, Craig from Sandon.

show weakness in pursuit of greatness. This ugly business will let you down. Always be outrageous in front of the camera. Lower your tone for your own personal gain. Shoehorn your way to accept your place in the heart that's needed. Grab your opportunity by the scruff of the neck and let it squeal.

Okay, that was Susie and the Banshees with quite a cool version, in my not-so-humble opinion, of television song Little Johnny Jewel, which I actually played last week. Before that, we had Eels with Soul Jacker, and to begin the bracket, we had Baxter Dury with another banger, I must say. It's featuring Slug Boy, and I've forgotten the name of the track. But yeah, it only came out a couple of weeks ago and it's a ripper. I love Baxter, son of Ian, of course. You know, some of his songs are better than others, of course, but you know, most of them are quite amusing. They're just fun. And you know, it's good to have fun, especially when the world is, humanity's eating itself, but, you know, got to have some fun without burying your head in the sand. Up next, I might play some Sleaford Mods, and, yeah, they're another band that can get a bit monotonous, but I do love their collaborations with female singers, so I'm picking one song with Gwendoline Christie, who actually played the knight in Game of Thrones. There you go, bit of trivia. She's an actress, and yeah, so, but she's got a voice on her, and I think she's really, you know, she's got a good angry voice that fits the song. But the first Sleaford Mods track I'm going to play is one called Tweet, Tweet, Tweet. My father would love it. He's always going on about humanity and their tweet phones. But they're playing this time with a band, which really suits them, I think. It sort of makes them a bit heavier. And, when it's just the lyrics and little minimal music, it can get a little bit monotonous and boring, in my opinion. So I think, you know, the band's great with them. But I'm going to actually play it now, and I might have to babble a bit. Hang on, we'll turn it down. I am going to babble a bit as it's introducing, because it's one of those annoying

records where they talk on for some time. And yeah, I did remember and then forgot what time to cue it up to, so I'm just going to sort of wait. You're listening to 94.9, by the way, Main FM, community radio. Show's called Trigger Warning. I'm Shop Betty. I'm with you till 3. Then Emily will hopefully be in with fresh produce. Anyway, this is Tweet, Tweet, Tweet. With what is normally a French metal band, I think. Never heard of them.

down, lads. I'm gonna style it out. 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The one thing they don't tell you, if you get anywhere with an idea, is a trail of cheesy bastards that come straight after you, like, here, I'm not punching down, just gonna remove you from the equation. I'm gonna get rid quick, like tattoos on Pete Davidson. It's alright, I mean, so fucking what?

cowboy.

Tennis is a birdie.

Yo, yo. Okay, to begin the bracket, we had Sleaford Mods with a French band called Frustration with Tweet, Tweet, Tweet live performance. After that, we also had Sleaford Mods featuring Gwendolyn Christie and the Big Special. And then we had Boys Don't Cry with I Want to Be a Cowboy. And speaking of cowboys, I was going to be joined in the studio by my old mate, Face of the Equine Set, and amongst other things, he was going to join me with Joe Mears to discuss music and, you know, all things music, and, you know, no doubt he would have had something profound to say, but he cancelled. The old bastard, he stood me up. Apparently, I think he's all talk. I think he's all hat, no horse, so to speak. But apparently, the old boy's trying to put a young filly under saddle, but, you know, turn it up, China, that's what I say. Anyway, so, yeah. I do like a sequitur, so, you know, I was going to play that song for Mark as he joined me, but Joe's still in Sydney and, yeah, Mark's putting a filly under saddle, so he says. I will just promote their gig anyway, just because, you know, it's a good thing to do live music. Lots of live music in Castlemaine, and Jamie and Silver Bullets are playing this Saturday at the Tap Rooms with Duncan Graham, I Do Believe. So we were going to play a few songs, but unfortunately I've only got one loaded. He really wanted me to play the Charlie Barker one. She sings, and she often plays Sword in Silver Bullets, but there's a track that Mark wanted me to play. So unfortunately, you just gotta deal with it. When the young filly takes precedent, you know, you just gotta deal with the consequences. And being that I can only play one track, which is called Neil Young Saved My Life. Oh God, Jim Carroll ruined mine, but maybe it was Mark E. Smith. But yeah, Neil Young Saved My Life by Joe Mears, Silver Bullets. And if you want to coach them, head on down to the Tap Room on Saturday night. It'll be a ripper.

Okay, you're listening to 94.9 Main FM, Castlemaine Community Radio. Show's called Trig Warning. You just heard The Kills. The track was called Step and Razor. Prior to that, we had Clutch. That can go out to my old mate Bird. I don't mind Clutch if they got heavier and more sort of, I like the sort of bush rangery vibe, but they get a bit cock rocky and I don't know, when he sings about pendulums and thinks he's a Viking, but I get why you're digging Bird. And to begin the bracket, well, we heard Neil Young Save My Life, Joe Mears Silver Bullets, Mark, if you're listening. I could not load the other song, but yes, it serves you right for putting your filly ahead of, you know, community radio. Yes, so if you want to catch Mark and Jomias and the Silver Bullets at the Tap Rooms, head on there on Saturday night around probably 8-ish, I'd say. And Duncan Graham is playing too. I can't remember the name of his band, but there you go. Up next, I might play, this song's called Suck Suck. It's by X, that the Aussie, Australian band X, as opposed to that Seppos.

Search the black voice between the music that can't be seen. I'm gonna search the black voice between the

and roll on my old radio. I'm gonna move back.

Okay, that was Coffin, a Melbourne band. I've actually been on the show and yeah, they played a couple of times at the theatre. The track was called Dead Land. A bit of Aussie runk rock, as I like to call it. Before that, we had Gilla Band with Going Norway. Prior to that, we had a Divinyl song. I think it's an awesome song. I haven't heard Chrissy sound like that, but she sounds a bit like Lydia Lunch. It's a pretty sort of, punky song. Old Radios, it's awesome. It slipped me by in life. And to begin the bracket, we had X with Suck Suck. We've only got 20 more minutes to go. And then Emily will be in the studio with fresh produce. But I've got some stale produce for you in the meantime. Hopefully it's been fermenting nicely and hasn't gone off. What to play? I've still got a few songs to choose from. I'm going to play. 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Do SMS in on 0488 63186 if you have any Japanese stacking mugs. I will pay good hard cash, or I'll bake you some blueberry muffins. But yeah, I'll pay good hard cash for Japanese stacking mugs. You know those ones, they're little and they stack, as the name implies, and they're different shades, often green and browns. But if you've got blue ones, that would be awesome. But they're very hard to come by, so, and I really need them. So surely somebody's listening that has some Japanese stacking mugs in your cupboard. Anyway, that's my call out for the day, for the week. Doesn't harm to ask, does it? But too much babbling does harm. So I need to pick a song and make it snappy. I'm going to play some Nina Hagen just because, and it's not her best song, but, you know, got to love a bit of Nina on a cold Thursday.

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1: Oh, I'm sorry. If you turn on the machine, this is Radio Yerevan. My name is Hans Ivanovich Hagen.

0: нет, лейси. 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
1: Whatever. 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She was all like, and I'm like, whatever. And this chick comes up to me and she's all like, hey, aren't you that dude? And I'm like, yeah, whatever. So later, I'm at the pool hall and this girl comes up and she's all like, and I'm like, yeah, whatever.

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This dude comes up and he's like, hey, punk. I'm like, yeah, whatever. Then I'm throwing dice in the alley. Officer Leroy comes up and he's like, hey, I thought I told you. And I'm like, yeah, whatever. Then up comes Zaffo. I'm like, yo, Zaffo, what's up? He's like, done. I'm like, that's cool.

dear. That was Liam Lynch with United States of Whatever. And yes, it harks back to my distant youth, back when I was footloose and fancy free. Yes. Before that, we had a couple of Nina Hagen tracks. The Ladder was born in 66. And the first one was Nina Hagen and Adamski, who I do not know who the hell that is, but who Adamski is. Obviously, I know Nina. I love Nina. She's the only punk left in the village is our Nina. Anyway, only got a few more minutes to go. Okay, what'll I play? I might play some more Violent Femmes, why not?

Okay, a bit of post-punk from I don't know, communist Russia, I think, or something like that. The band was called Roboti, and the song's called Chaos from the 80s. I just threw that in there because I liked the look of it and the sound. Before that, we did have the Violent Femmes with Crazy. And apologies to Emerald, who's in the studio next door. I've been saying that Emily is coming up next with fresh produce, but I completely forgot. I had a Joe Biden moment. It was Emily's last show this week, and it's Emerald's first show with Beat Happenings, which is a mixed bag of independent music. So welcome, Emerald, to Main FM. I hope you have an awesome first show, and I'll be back next week with Trigger Warning. Goodbye and dog bless.

happening on Main FM. My name's Emerald and very glad to be with you here in this slot from 3 to 5pm. Bit of a, first show gearing up. Heard a couple of tracks I probably didn't mean to play up front. Probably didn't even notice that, but I'm back in, kicking off with, this will probably be our show intro, Twinkle Twinkle Little Star, IAO. From an album Phase 3. Before we get into talking about the music, I wanted to acknowledge we're broadcasting from the lands of the Dja'dja' Wurrung people. Sovereignty was never ceded and it always was and always will be Aboriginal land. And you were, of course, just listening to Trigger Warning with Shot Betty, bringing the absolute rock bangers. And also want to acknowledge the incredible work of Emily, who did such a great job of fresh produce over the years. Feels like an absolute honour and privilege to be taking over this slot, and hopefully I can do it a tiny bit of justice, playing new tracks. Beat Happening is the show name. My name is Emerald, and the show itself, it's going to be a bit of a journey through independent, underground and emerging music from Australia and abroad. We'll be showcasing independent record labels primarily, a mix of obscure releases. You can expect to hear kind of anything from 90s garage rock, dollwave, jangle, disco, down tempo, jazz. Might be based on my emotions of the week, we'll see. But really, finding songs that resonate and soundtracking moments that take us beyond, hopefully, your everyday. And how lucky am I to be doing it on Main FM? We did kick off the bracket with Wrapped Up by Eddie Current, Suppression Ring, one of my all-time favourite songs, and a very important nod to the fact that how lucky are we that they're going to be playing at the Theatre Royale on Saturday night. If you're lucky enough to nab a ticket, you will find me deep in the mosh, front row. Caught them at Fed Square, a few months ago now, and I felt like I went back to my 15-year-old hardcore kid in the mosh. Hopefully I can keep it a little PG on Saturday night. We also heard a great one from James Kay out of New York, who was recently here. I think played at like Hope Street Radio or somewhere like that in Melbourne. Released an incredible album, Friend, and the track I brought for you there was On God. And I guess the first bracket of songs I want to bring for you on Beat Happening is some local releases, including this one here. That's coming up from Kisses, a NAMM outfit. They are going to be playing at Table Records on Hargrave Street this Sunday, free gig, 4 p.m. New album, You're In My Dreams, and this is Butterfly Eyes.

0: You're tuned to Beat Happening on Main FM. My name is Emerald and I'm going to be with you until 5 o'clock in this new time slot. 3 to 5 is where you'll find me, and very glad to be here with you. You are just listening to some great local music, all out of Melbourne / Nam. The track we just heard there, Australian Summer from Blue Communications. They've just released their self-titled debut album, which I gotta say is probably one of the hottest releases of my list at the moment. Definitely go have a listen. Really beautiful vocals and an assortment of different instruments featuring on that one. Before that, we heard from a band called Think About You. They've released a album called Don't Die on Me in 2024. I haven't seen them release anything since, but that album, I just play on repeat. The track I took for you is titled Desert World Church. And yeah, you can check that one out on their Bandcamp. And we kicked off the bracket from another Melbourne artist, Kisses, great name, with the track Butterfly Eyes. You Are In My Dreams is the name of the album, and I believe it's put out on Bedroom Suck Records. Those guys, Bedroom Suck Records, were based in Brizzy for a long period of time, but now over in Collingwood. And if you didn't get the memo before, Kisses, if you like that track at the top of the bracket, go check them out on Sunday. They're playing at 4 p.m, I believe, at Table Records. Ali always putting on a great lineup of gigs that are free as well. So check it out. I'll be there having a little listen. My name's Emerald. Your Beat Happening is a show on Main FM, and we're going to be right back right after this.
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0: That's right, 94.9 Main FM is where you are. New voice on the airwaves, taking over for Emily, who did such an incredible job with fresh produce over the years. Hey, if you do want to text in, give me some feedback on if you're liking the jams of the show, 0488 631 86 is the number. I'll be reading those. Coming up next, I guess to give you some context, been living in Castlemaine out in Campbell's Creek for probably 8 months now. Dad's been based here for a little while. But before that, I was over at 3RRR doing radio. It's been a while. Used to do Saturday nights a couple of years back, and I got to say it's so nice to finally be back on the community radio airwaves with you on Main FM. Something very, very special about community radio, and we're so lucky to have it in this wonderful town. I'm going to be playing, a real assortment of music. We've heard some more of the kind of bedroom pop jangly vibes. I might stick to that a little bit. We might go a bit more, you'll just see for yourself. This next track is from an artist who, the track is called Rinsed, and I do absolutely rinse this artist, Dean Blunt, out of London, Nigerian-British singer-songwriter. This one's a real short track, but one of my favourites of his, so have a listen. You're on Beat Happening on Main FM.

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4: 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My name's Emerald Cowell. Really nice to be with you on this Thursday afternoon. Lots of gigs happening this weekend, as always, in the main. We heard a track from Dean Blunt at the start of that bracket, Rinsed. We also heard a track from a great Copenhagen dream pop artist, Snuggle, with the track Marigold off a great album, Goodbye House, their second album that came out not that long ago. And right here, the show's namesake, since we do play a lot of bedroom pop twee, lo-fi sounds, is what's going to be happening on Beat Happening. The artist here, Beat Happening. They're an American indie pop band formed in Olympia, Washington. Yeah, real pioneers of twee music, slacker rock. Big influence for the show. This is off the album You Turn Me On from 1992. It's titled Godsend, and it's quite a long one, and I love every minute of it. So hopefully you get into it. You're on Main FM.

That was the Canans there with the track Take Me to the Hotel Johanna. It comes off an album called A Love Affair with Nature, a 1989 album, which was reissued in 2016 from Chapter Music, an iconic Melbourne record label run by Ben and Guy, always putting out incredible reissues and releasing new music from around Australia. And that has to be one of my favourite, those guys. That album, A Love Affair with Nature, so many good tracks on it. And before that, from a similar era, Beat Happening, the artist, not the show, but that is where we get the name from. The artist from Olympia in Washington, the track Godsend, and it was, I think it goes for about 9 minutes, that track, and I did play a little bit in the background, the whole of it. Hopefully you got the feels that I get when I listen to that track, and I do think you have to listen to every minute of it to really experience it. Go back and listen to that, though. Comes off the album You Turn Me On from 1992. Hey, my name's Emerald. I am new to Main FM. I'm very glad to be here at the 3 to 5 p.m. slot, taking over from Emily. And Em, thanks so much for messaging in as well. A lot of people will be missing Emily and the show Fresh Produce. Hopefully I can, you know, bring some new sounds, but it's going to be hard to live up to that. But always can go back and listen to Fresh Produce as well. But stick with me. I got a couple of other messages coming through as well. Callum, thanks for your message asking, did I used to be on Main FM 4 or 5 years back? No, I didn't actually, but I did used to be on Triple R 4 or 5 years back on Saturday nights. There was a show called Tomorrow Never Knows that I did for about 6 years, which maybe you've heard my voice from there, or maybe it's just generic vibes. But thanks for the message, Callum. Do message in if you want to, 04888 631 86. Let me know if you're liking the tunes, tell me about your day, whatever else is going on. I'm going to be playing a few more tracks, changing the vibe up, which I will do on the show. We're going to move now to a bit more of it's called ambient folk, but something about it is a little bit dancey to me, but I think I can dance to any kind of music. Certainly was the only one probably having a good book at Carla Del Forno last weekend. Have to get a Carla track on. That launch was huge last weekend. The week before, I'm losing track of time. Enough chit-chat from me. It's Emerald. The show's Beat Happening. I'm going to be with you till 5 p.m. This here is a track from Tessa Stavar titled Thin Air. Comes off a compilation from Charles Barles titled Neon Castle. Turn it up. This one has quite a bit of a build.

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No memories, no thoughts, nothing. No dreams, no wishes.

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3: 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Hanging out with Emerald. Exciting and sad, few reasons. Very sad to see Emily finish up Fresh Produce. Excited to be bringing you some new tunes. And Emily, if you're listening, getting in a few sad messages to see you go. Thanks, DP, for welcoming me into the slot as well. I will be with you from 3 to 5pm every Thursday. The show's titled Beat Happening, and as you can see, we do bounce around all over the place. Independent, obscure releases from Australia and abroad. Under here, we've got a track from Scraps titled Touch Blue. Originally based in Brisbane, I think now in Tassie. Off the album Tank, TNKK. And before this, we heard from Maria Kozik and the MK Sound with the track Trust Me. Comes off a compilation titled Midnight Spares, compiled by Andras and Instant Peterson. Andy actually based in Malden these days. But they put that compilation together trolling through music libraries, and it's released on Efficient Space, a great Melbourne record label run by Michael Cusick. Maria herself, an incredible artist as well as a musician, I think still practicing artist, Maria Kozik. Love that wacky track for that American jazz band Hiroshima. One Wish, kick things off with Tessa Stavar with Thin Air. Let's get a little bit dancey before bringing back to some jangly vibes, perhaps. You're with Emerald on Beat Happening. It's Main FM. If you want to text in, 0488 631 86. 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

0: Bell Towers here for the track Call Me Please, bit of a remix. Bell Towers, I think originally from Melbourne, now based in Berlin. We also heard a great track there, Touch Blue from Scraps. Shout out to Steve C, who messaged in, and Maddie out on her Arvo walk. Thanks for all the messages. Really loving hearing from you all. Keep them coming. We're going to be right back with a few more tracks. I did have a bit of a pun of, hearing Bell Towers, and then I'm going to play you a track called Towers right after this, but I think I'm going to play a couple of these first. You are tuned to Main FM, the show's beat happening. You're with Emerald, new show on the grid. Very glad to be here. About 40 minutes left. Be right back straight after this.
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0: Welcome back to Beat Happening on Main FM. New show, my name is Emerald. Really glad to be here with you on the grid. We've been playing a whole bunch of, mixed bag music. Loving the messages coming through and all the support for Em, who finished up Fresh Produce. Next up, I'm going to play a track that I heard from a show that's one of my favourite international radio shows, The Breakfast Show with Flo. You can catch it on NTS, always getting some good music influence from Flo, as well as gardening tips. They're a big fan of gardening as well. My worlds collide. This track, these guys only really released one single that I've been able to find, but this track, I'm really hoping they released some music soon, because it's such a good song. It's by an artist called In The Trunk, and the track is Towers. There's my pun, finally. Get around it. They're out of the UK, I believe. There's not much about them online. Towers, In The Trunk is the artist. See if you can find it. Oh, there we go.

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This one goes out to you. Title track is Window to the World. 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
3: 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For this we heard an ultimate post-punky track from Whirlywind titled Window to the World. Comes off a great compilation titled Closed Circuits, Australian Electronic Music of the 70s and 80s. Before that, an incredible new band featuring Steph Hughes, who you might know from Dick Diver. Hedgeburners is the name of them. Trying to convince Steph to come out and play in Castlemaine. Hopefully it's going to happen soon. Brought you the track Strange Memory. They are playing around Victoria, so do keep an eye out. Album's called Fall Out of the Future, and kicked it off with In the Trunk from... the band In the Trunk with the track Towers, which you can check out online. And right here, we're hearing... Cool Kiwi track. Comes off an album, Kiwi Animals. The track is Drone. The track is Nothing Dominant by Drone. Get into it.

0: A track there from Exum off an album called In Russia, A is a Nine. Came out in 2025. The track is Your Daughter is Awesome. Before that, we heard from Tomo Katsurata and Johnny Nash with the track The Emerald Pool. On purpose, played that track. My friend sent it to me this morning because it literally just got released today, which was perfect timing for our first show of Beat Happening here on Main FM, and we kicked off the bracket with Drone, the band Drone, out of New Zealand, off a great album, Future Primitive, Kiwi Animals, a great compilation, and the track I brought for you was Nothing Dominant. We've got about 15 minutes left, so going to try and squeeze in a few more tracks and be right back after one last sponsorship announcement.
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Now going to hear a track right here from the wonderful Acopia. The track is titled Chances. Came off a record by the same name, put out through Companion Records, run by Millie and Penny, or Milu and Penne, two incredible DJs, and also community radio presenters, Penny on PBS and Millie on Triple R. Companion Records is the label. This was their second release. They've had a bunch since, and I know they're gearing up to do a few more releases soon. Copia is the band. Chances is the song. You tune to Beat Happening.

Someone who never says too much, Smurs, an artist out of Norwegian electronic music duo. They were actually here recently. That comes off the album Big City Life. Brought you the track Easy. Before that, we heard local group Acopia with the track Chances. That one coming off Melbourne record label Companion Records, run by Millie and Penny, doing great independent music, which is a huge feature of this show, the show being Beat Happening. Thank you for listening along to my first ever show on Main FM. My name's Emerald, and I am going to be back with you every Thursday from 3 to 5 p.m. Do stay tuned. We do have the wonderful Josh, who is gearing up for It's a Jangle Out There. Big fan. Might even play a little track as a nod to that. To end things up in just a second. But for the time being, yeah, I'll be back next week at 3 p.m. Hope you enjoyed the show. Big thanks to Emily from Fresh Produce for all the years of tunes. And, yeah, big shoes to fill taking over this slot. Hope you've liked it. My name's Emerald. Show's Beat Happening, and I'll be back with you next week. Going out with a track, a cover, one of my favorite covers that I've heard recently, from MJ Lenderman, who's in Geese, and Wednesday. It's a cover of the Smashing Pumpkins track Perfect, and I gotta say, it's pretty good. I'll see you next week. 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

G'day. Welcome to It's a Jangle Out There. My name's Josh Meadows. Thanks for your company. Broadcasting from Castlemaine in central Victoria on Jajarung country. Big thanks to Emerald for the first episode of Beat Happening. It was terrific. Emerald will be back next week with more. On It's a Jangle Out There today, I'll be playing new tracks by Rob and Ellen. Really good new EP that's out on Take a Turn Records. Season 2, the Melbourne band, will have a world premiere of a track by Annual Leaf that's going to appear on the next Shake Your Pop Boomerang compilation. Stay tuned for that in the first hour of the show. We'll have something new from Spencer Callum's Coin Collection and more. So stay with me till 7 if you can. And how about this one? It's by Research Vessel from an EP called Part of the Charm. This is a project of Danny Rowland, the Sea Pony guitarist. I'll actually be playing some Sea Pony later in the show too. This is what he's up to now. Research Vessel, and the song we're going to hear is called Where You Are.

Apollo Ghosts, band from Vancouver Island, and their song Island Kids from Pink Tiger from a few years ago, and that was a former number one on the It's a Jangle Out There top 30. Before that, The Airplanes, Where You Are Now, and started with Research Vessel and a song called Where You Are. That's Danny Rowland from Sea Pony's new band. You're on Main FM. It's nearly 5:15. My name's Josh. Thanks for tuning in to It's a Jangle Out There. Here's an outfit called Rob and Ellen. And yes, it's a duo and their names are Rob and Ellen. And they've got an EP called In On It, which is released by the good people at Take a Turn Records. I'd like to play two songs from it, starting off with this one, Penny Fountain.

It's one of my favourite songs by R.E. Seraphin called Today Will Be Kind. I hope today has been kind to you. Before that, Rob and Ellen, songs from a new EP called In On It that's released as a cassette on Take A Turn Records. We heard Penny Fountain and Cosmic Error. Let's hear a track. I played this about 4 weeks ago on the show, and I reckon it's worth a second spin. It's by Slippers, and it's called Once For Everyone.

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That's Melbourne band Season 2 and the song Tugging at the Cable, which is from their latest album, Power of Now, which is out now on Spoilsport Records. Before that, Cozy Slippers, When Will When Come? And I'm wondering, when will they have something new out? I know they've been recording. Let's hope there's something this year from Cozy Slippers. And started the bracket with a band called Slippers, no relation, and their song Wants for Everyone. 25 minutes to 6 is the time, and it's time for our world premiere. We love a world premiere here on It's a Jangle Out There. And today it is the band Annual Leaf and the song Unmechanical Mind. This won't have been played anywhere else. You're the first to hear it. It features on a new album, Shake Your Pop Boomerang 4, which is put out by the good people at Pop Boomerang Records. And this is a compilation that features bands like Ice Cream Hands, The Trafalgars, The Valerie Trails, Emily Ullman, Field Monuments, Cold Irons Bound, a band that's got a Castlemaine connection, The Hollow Men, Holocene, Tamus Wells, lots of great bands, 22 tracks in total. You can order it now from the Pop Boomerang Bandcamp site. It's going to be coming out on compact disc and digitally on the 3rd of July. Place your orders now. And let's hear this track by Annual Leaf called Unmechanical Mind.

That's London band The Leaf Library and the song Goodbye Four Walls, which I do really like. That's from a compilation that's out, Library Music, Volume 1. And that ended a very leafy bracket in which I resisted the urge to play my band, Leaf Mosaic. We started with Annual Leaf, and that first time you've heard it, Unmechanical Mind is a new song from them, and that's appearing on the Shake Your Pop Boomerang 4 compilation, which will be out in July. And in the middle was Last Leaves, a band that features some ex-Lucksmiths. And we heard the song Something Falls. It is 12 minutes to 6, let's say. Here's something that's new to me, but this guy Spencer Cullum has been around for a while. The band is Spencer Cullum's Coin Collection, Volume 3. And I'm going to play the song Rowan Tree. Have a listen.

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That's Sydney band Birthday Girl and the song Orange Tree from No Hard Feelings. We started the bracket with Spencer Callum's Coin Collection and the song Rowan Tree. And then we had Feed the Tree by Belly in the middle. And that got a really nice response from Sarah on the text line, who writes, awesome track, 13-year-old me cheered. Thank you, Sarah. And thanks also to others who've got in touch in the first hour of the show. It's been good to hear from regular listener Paul Kindred, who lives in Wales and who is a bit nervous today because they've got parliamentary elections over there, and Australia's not the only country that's seeing the rise of populist and nationalist voices in their politics. So Paul's a bit nervous today about what might come from that election over there. Good luck, Paul and Rob and others in Wales. And good also to hear from Tani and Paul listening across the ditch in New Zealand. Thanks for tuning in. And Tom Kay, who's listening in far north Castlemaine and is looking forward to a slow grind fever at the Bridge Hotel. Right, the time is right on 6 o'clock. You're on Main FM, Castlemaine's community radio station, and this show is called It's a Jangle Out There. Now, I mentioned on the show last week that it was coming up to 20 years since Grant McLennan from the Go-Betweens died suddenly, and that was brought to my attention by Paul Mortensen. Thank you, Paul. And today is actually the anniversary of Grant's death, 20 years today since he died. So it seems like a good opportunity to play a few Grant McLennan songs. We're going to hear three, all by performed by different artists, starting off with the Go-Betweens themselves and one of his best, Bachelor Kisses.

That's the Orchids doing the Grant McLennan song Magic in Here, which was the opening track from the Friends of Rachel Worth album, the sort of Go-Betweens comeback album after they'd had a long break, and that came out in the year 2000. Before that, the Clientele doing Orpheus Beach, also from that Friends of Rachel Worth album originally, and started with the Go-Betweens, Bachelor Kisses. And if you want to hear some locals doing Go-Between songs, I understand there'll be some local people playing Grant McLennan songs at the Tap Room tonight as part of the regular open mic program from 7:30. I say I understand, but I should declare my interest here. My brother and I are planning to do a song, and I know that Paul Mortensen of Castlemaine's Best Surf Outfit, Breaker Breaker, is planning to do a few as well. So come along if you're free and you want to hear some Grant McLennan songs interpreted by Castlemanians. Let's hear another track from the Courtney Barnett album of 2026. The album is Creature of Habit, and this song is Sugar Plum.

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On Friday, May 8, Archipelicans reimagine Roberta Flack's First Take. On Saturday night, Jeff Atchison plays blues, roots and contemporary folk. Then on Sunday arvo from 2 p.m, a screening of On the Side of the Angels, a documentary about the Australian peace movement, from World War I anti-conscription protesters through to the massive demonstrations against the Vietnam War. The Cool Room, a Main FM sponsor.

That's a Los Angeles band, Goon, and a song that was released on a 7-inch record by the good people at Born Losers. And the song's called Atrium. Before Goon, we heard the Passmore Sisters with All I Need Is Change, and started with Courtney Barnett, Sugar Plum, from her latest album, Creature of Habit. I said at the start of the show I was going to play some Sea Pony. Let's do that now. We'll hear two songs, starting off with Saw the Light.

That's Leah Senior with Evergreen from her album The Passing Scene, which came out in the dark days of 2020. Before that, two songs from Sea Pony. We heard Saw the Light and Bad Dream, both of which came from their album A Vision, which was released in 2015. Speaking of 2015, this next song is called Doll Wave 2015. It's by Snowy.

That's Free Love Fenner with New Wave Pool. Oh, no, it's not. It's All Tied Up. Tied Up. I played the wrong song, but it's still a great song. Free Love Fenner. Before that was The Daytime Frequency with Airwaves from the new album Color Gravure, which came out in March, and started the bracket with Snowy Nasdaq and Dole Wave 2015. Time for me to say goodnight. Thanks for listening to It's a Jangle Out There. I expect to be back next week. Leave you with another track from the Motifs, who I really enjoyed seeing at the Melbourne Pop Fest a few weekends ago. Let's hear their track, Races.

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Welcome to the Latin Hour, a program which showcases popular modern Latin music. I'm Ian Patrick, and it's great to be with you today. We've got some wonderful songs for you, driven by excellent rhythms, often with that want-to-get-up-and-dance feel. All of our songs today are in Español, or Spanish language. We have a special feature today on one of Colombia's great salsa bands, Grupo Gale. Grupo Gale was formed in Medellin in 1989 by Diego Gale, and it became one of the most successful groups from Colombia at an international level. The group is known for its musical and technical excellence. Let's get down to the music before saying any more. Here's a song which begins in a rumba style, playing tribute to the Afro-Cuban roots of much of salsa music. It then breaks into a strident salsa. The track is titled Esencia Latina, or Latin Essence.

Music of the Colombian band we are featuring today, Grupo Gale. The track was Esencia Latina. Well, our opening song was something of a hybrid of music genres. Grupo Gale is best known for playing salsa in a traditional style with a modern twist. The group, which is large, has three lead singers with exceptional voices who alternate as they sing. It's not unusual to hear them using a more traditional style to sing harmonically during the chorus and then hearing a more edgy, modern style for the rest of the song. Here's a couple of songs which illustrate this. Our first is a tribute to the band's home city of Medellin. It's titled Ven a Medellin, or Come to Medellin. That's followed by a slower, more romantic salsa, Beso a Beso, or Kiss to Kiss.

That was Beso a Beso, and before that, Ven a Medellin, with both tracks by Grupo Gale. This is the Latin Hour, and I'm Ian Patrick. We'll listen now to Grupo Gale's hit El Amor de Mi Vida, or The Love of My Life, a song for which the band received a nomination for a Grammy Award in 2007. The song became an insignia for the band and one of the favourites of the public. After that, our second track has a contrasting title, perhaps showing the fickleness of love. It's Ya No Te Puedo Amar, or I Can't Love You Anymore.

Two tracks by Colombia's Grupo Gale. You just heard Ya No Te Puedo Amar, and before that, El Amor de Mi Vida. Let's hear some more salsa from this great band. Here's Soy Como Soy, or I Am What I Am. And after that, it's a song focusing on a person's desire to return to their native country. It's called Volver, Volver, or Return, Return.

You just heard Volver Volver, preceded by Soy Como Soy, with both tracks by Grupo Gale. Now let's try a different Latin music genre from this talented Colombian band. Here's a boogaloo, titled Boogaloo con Gale. And then it's back to salsa, with No La Desuedes, or Do Not Neglect It.

That was music of Colombia's Grupo Gale. Our last track was No La Desuedes, preceded by Boogaloo con Gale. Now we'll change the pace slightly and listen to some more of Grupo Gale's Salsa Romántica. Yes, this softer form of salsa is romantic and also very popular. The style contrasts with more strident salsa, often called salsa dura or hard salsa. Our two Salsa Romántica tracks are Cualquiera Puede, or Anyone Can, and Perdóname, or Forgive Me.

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0: Well, there you go, Mr. Moog.
1: Oh, it's majestic, isn't it?
0: It is.
1: Majestic. So big. Doesn't that make you just want to go and poke at some animals or something?
0: Oh, yeah, I think so.
1: Yeah.
0: Either that or go buy some crystals.
1: Crystals.
0: Up in Belgrave or something.
1: You're listening to the music of the wonderful David Attenborough. Because I don't know if you've heard out there in the real world, but it's his 100th birthday.
0: He's turning 100.
1: 100. Yeah.
0: Bringing up the big century. Wow, how about that?
1: I know.
0: It's impressive, isn't it?
1: It's impressive.
0: Living to 100 in this day and age?
1: Yeah.
0: Well, it's probably more likely this day and age than, say, 50 years ago.
1: Yeah.
0: But there you go, David Attenborough. What a legend.
1: What a man.
0: Living legend.
1: What a man. So today's episode of Night Moogs, you're listening to Night Moogs if you didn't realise. Today's episode is all about the wonderful David Attenborough.
0: Yeah, that's right. And you've actually got a chance, potentially, to participate in the playlist.
1: Oh, yeah, I didn't bother finishing it.
0: Yeah.
1: So you can text in at any time on 0488 63186 and give us your nature-inspired go-to music.
0: I can think of a couple.
1: You can think of a couple?
0: Yeah, I'll keep them under my sleeve in case we need them later.
1: All right, but,
0: yeah. Yeah, this is it's very new agey for Night Moogs. I like it.
1: Isn't it?
0: Yeah.
1: You're right, we should get the crystals out.
0: Yeah, that's right. Maybe we could hold hands and do some humming together.
1: That'd be nice.
0: Yeah.
1: We don't do that enough. We don't do that enough.
0: I reckon we need to do it naked, though.
1: Oh, I guess you lost me.
0: I just got this feeling it's going to be more effective.
1: I've probably left the oven on.
0: Oh, look.
1: So I'm just going to duck home.
0: No. You're not going anywhere because we're here till 10 o'clock, folks. Pants on or off, we're here.
1: Pants stay on. Sorry, Gus. Pants stay on, Gus. Yeah.
0: Anyway, here we go. The Blue Planet by Hans Zimmer.
1: I think he's done heaps and heaps and heaps of soundtrack music, but this one was for the Blue Planet Attenborough series.
0: And this one is, what would David Attenborough say about it?
1: What a good question.
0: Enjoy, folks. We'll be back soon.

0: Oh, well. Knock, knock, knock. Who's there?
1: Knock. Probably a chimpanzee.
0: David. David who?
1: David.
0: David Attenborough. So there you go. That was the name of that track. Of De Negjar.
1: De Negjar.
0: De Negjar.
1: Negjar.
0: Yeah. And then we had David Attenborough, Murmurtooth.
1: Murmurtooth.
0: Yeah, Lars Mosten.
1: Bit of a theme going on here.
0: Yeah.
1: Seems to be mostly David Attenborough themed.
0: David Attenborough. Yeah.
1: What a man. Did you watch David Attenborough as a kid?
0: Oh, yeah, of course. Yeah. He was everywhere, wasn't he?
1: Yeah.
0: I still do.
1: Yeah, me too.
0: Yeah, I still watch some of those nature docos because they're great to watch with the kids, you know.
1: Absolutely.
0: You know, rather than just watching the usual crap the kids gravitate towards, it's like, nah, let's watch something a little bit more wholesome.
1: Yeah.
0: Educational.
1: Especially if it's got, like, alligators eating lions or something.
0: Yeah,
1: like that.
0: That's right.
1: So that's always good fun.
0: It's always good stuff.
1: Yeah.
0: But I'm always blown away by the quality of the cinema photography. Like, it's just insane.
1: Yeah.
0: And how clear the resolution is with these images underwater and stuff. It's just like, how do they do that?
1: Yeah.
0: Like, they just must have the most incredible, you know, sophisticated equipment. Can't even comprehend how they can sort of capture those images.
1: Yeah, especially if things like, you know, animals pooing and stuff like that.
0: Yeah.
1: How do they do that? How do they just time it just right?
0: Oh, yeah.
1: Incredible.
0: Yeah.
1: Incredible. Well, there's ones where they used to do, he did one, Secret Life of Plants or something.
0: Yeah.
1: And they just show plants like coming out
0: of
1: seeds.
0: Oh, yeah, that's right.
1: Stuff. Amazing.
0: Yeah. And obviously they're filmed over a period of time.
1: Yeah, but you're right. It's amazing what they achieve just by showing up.
0: Just by showing up.
1: Yeah.
0: Yeah. Reckon that's his beating his motto.
1: Oh, absolutely. Yeah.
0: Did you know, actually, you don't probably know this.
1: Go.
0: That David Attenborough actually has a holiday house in Harcourt.
1: He does not.
0: He does.
1: Is it still standing? Did it?
0: Yeah, no, he timeshares it with John Stanos.
1: Really?
0: From Full House.
1: Really?
0: Yeah, they timeshare. Yeah.
1: No way. You're pulling my leg. Yeah.
0: No. He's had it for quite some time.
1: Wow.
0: He was going to, you know, turn it into like a nature reserve. But then John Stamos came involved with the project and he's like, oh, we're just like buddies hanging out. And then when Bruce is in town, they get together and they have a jamboree.
1: No way.
0: Yeah.
1: Is David Attenborough a musical?
0: Yeah. Oh, yeah. Yeah, yeah. No, he is. Yeah, very much so. And Stamos, of course, you know, Kokomo.
1: Yeah, yeah. Well, he's bringing bongos on Kokomo.
0: Yeah, well, he's bringing a whole level of, you know,
1: musicality.
0: Musicality.
1: Yeah. All right. No, I'll buy that.
0: So, yeah, anyway, so you might bump into David at the, you know, IGA. I reckon he's an IGA man, personally. He's
1: old school. I reckon he'd be IGB even.
0: Yeah. Yeah, he's old school. You know, he'd be going, oh, Woolworths, come on.
1: And he's only after biscuits. You know,
0: well, that's right.
1: Maybe some Werther's Originals.
0: Werther's Originals. Yeah. So, you know, you never know. You know,
1: you never know.
0: You never know who you bump into in this little town.
1: What a town we live in. I know.
0: It's
1: so, just amazing.
0: There you go. David Attenborough, Holiday House in Harcourt.
1: Mm.
0: John Stamos. You know, they timeshare it. So they work out, oh, when are you going to be there? Blah, blah, blah.
1: Who gets Christmas?
0: Yeah, who gets Christmas? You know, all that sort of stuff. All those conversations. But then I heard they get together once a year.
1: The big jamboree.
0: I
1: don't believe you.
0: Yeah. I don't know why, Mr. Berg.
1: I don't believe
0: I'm disappointed. I am disappointed. All right. So we've got a message that's come through that says, I mean, I don't want to bring the tone down.
1: Ooh.
0: But is the bad touch on theme? Scotty from the Bloodhound Manon game.
1: Oh.
0: Scotty, we'll play it for you because you are Scotty. And what Scotty asks, Scotty gets.
1: That's it. That's
0: one of the golden rules here on Night Mooks.
1: Yeah, we've only got four rules.
0: Yeah.
1: I can't. One of them is show up.
0: Show up. Yeah.
1: One is Scotty gets what he wants.
0: Yeah.
1: That's about it, actually. What were the other ones?
0: Oh, I can't remember. So there's only two.
1: There's only two rules.
0: Yeah.
1: No Enya?
0: Oh, well, yeah.
1: Was that a rule? Was that an unspoken
0: Well, we played
1: rule?
0: Sticks, so how can we not play Enya?
1: We're going to play some Enya.
0: Tonight. If we're ever going to play Enya, it's probably going to be tonight.
1: Yeah, it would fit in quite
0: well. It would actually fit in quite well.
1: Yeah.
0: So, you know, be careful what you wish for, Mr. Reed. Enya may be coming up. There you go. That's a hot tip for you folks. You know we're going to have to play Edgy now.
1: Yeah.
0: You know we're going to have to, right? Yeah.
1: All right.
0: All right. We're going to play a song for Scotty, though. What do you reckon?
1: Go.
0: Here we go, Scotty. The Bad Touch by Bloodhound McGann. I don't know what this song's like, so it's all on you, Scotty. It's all on you.
2: Well, now, we call this the act of mating, but there are several other very important differences between human beings and animals that you should know about.

0: Oh, there you go. There's another first. I think that's the first time we've ever played Bjork on the show.
1: Is it really? Wow.
0: I think so, yeah.
1: I think you might be right.
0: First time in 6 years. So there you go. Bjork, welcome to Night Moogs. Yeah.
1: Welcome.
0: Thank me later. Yeah.
1: You've made it, baby.
0: You've made it. That's You've right. You've made it. Yeah.
1: That song, Bjork is actually a massive fan of David Attenborough. Her last album, which I didn't play any of, is all based on David Attenborough's.
0: I read something about that. Yeah. Actually, yeah.
1: Which I don't fully understand. You know, I don't think she sings about David Attenborough. But
0: No, she's very much inspired.
1: Yeah.
0: By the wonder of David Attenborough.
1: As we all are, obviously.
0: Got a couple of messages, Mr. Moog. Cool. This one says, Saul away, Saul away, Saul away. It's coming, don't you worry.
1: You reckon it's coming?
0: Oh, look, you know, it's
1: it
0: chance.
1: Has to now.
0: No, it's got to, I think, yeah. Fellas, Ross here, listening in and loving the vibes. More Bjork.
1: All right.
0: Roscoe likes a bit of Bjork.
1: All right.
0: There you go.
1: Well, challenge accepted. Maybe not today, because I, you know, oh, maybe. I don't know.
0: Oh, look, anything goes, you know.
1: Anything goes.
0: We've showed up. We've done our part.
1: That's right.
0: You know.
1: That's right. Ross showed up. Ross went to WA and did a big...
0: I know.
1: Big, I think it was a 600-kilometre bike ride.
0: That's right.
1: 6,000 kilometres, sorry.
0: Yeah, pretty amazing. And, yeah, there's a, he's got me in contact with the lady whose journey it was. Claire, I believe her name is. So I'm going to do a little interview with Claire at some point.
1: Very nice.
0: Talking about it all. So looking forward to that. But before we had Bjork, Mr. Moog, we were listening to Mr. Motivator.
1: Mr. Motivator.
0: What are idols.
1: Yeah. The lyrics in there, only a few times, but he mentions a certain David Attenborough.
0: There you have it.
1: There you have it. That's all it takes, yeah. Idols, they were really big a few years ago, weren't they?
0: Yeah, they were.
1: Massive.
0: Yeah. And then we opened up with The Bad Touch by Bloodhound Gang.
1: Yeah, as soon as
0: I know that name. I mean, I know that song.
1: We went, oh,
0: that song.
1: But we didn't know what it was called, did we?
0: I had no idea what it was called. Yeah.
1: But thanks, Scotty. Thank you so much for that, Scotty.
0: But yeah, but that was good. I enjoyed that. Haven't heard that for a while. So there you go, folks. You are tuned in to Night Moogs on 94.9 Main FM, your friendly local radio station here in Castle, Maine.
1: A friendly.
0: Yeah.
1: Okay.
0: That's right.
1: All smiles.
0: If you'd like to text in, please do 104-888-63186. We would love to hear from you. We are eagerly awaiting your text message. You might even have a request, which is Animal David Attenborough. Whatever.
1: Inspired. Nature or whale inspired.
0: Whale inspired.
1: Whale inspired. Because David Attenborough likes a bit of whale.
0: Loves a whale.
1: Loves a whale.
0: Yeah.
1: Yeah. Yeah.
0: So there you go. The call is out. Get on board, folks. Get on board. But we are going to play another track titled David Attenborough.
1: There you go.
0: Huh. By Biscuit Head and the Biscuit. What's that? And the Biscuit Badgers.
1: I think this one might be a kid's one.
0: Oh.
1: I haven't listened to it.
0: Okay.
1: It'll be really good.
0: Yeah.
1: It's about look, David Attenborough.
0: Yeah, you know what? Who cares?
1: Yeah, exactly.
0: Just listen to it. Yeah. All right?
1: Just drink your cup of tea. Enjoy this. There we go.
0: Oh, yeah.
1: Perfect.
0: Watch out. From

0: Mr. Moog.
1: Or Majesty.
0: This is another Hans Zimmer number.
1: Yeah.
0: It's his second appearance tonight.
1: Well, he may even make another appearance.
0: Old Hans.
1: Hans Zimmer.
0: Hans Zimmer.
1: Yeah.
0: What a name, eh? Oh, it's almost end. It's from Inception.
1: Is it really?
0: I don't think I've ever seen it. Have you?
1: Yeah, I think I have.
0: Yeah?
1: What's it got to do with animals, though? I don't understand.
0: I don't know, mate. This is your playlist.
1: Why did I put that in? I don't know what's going on.
0: It's all on you, Mr. Moog.
1: It is.
0: You
1: it
0: and
1: is.
0: Scotty tonight.
1: Oh, yeah, Scotty.
0: Yeah.
1: Good on you, Scotty.
0: Hey, we've got a couple of messages, Mr. Moog. Fellas, Ross here, having dinner with Virgin. She thinks that Tom York track is David Byrne, and she won't listen to me. Please set her straight.
1: Wait a second. She thinks...
0: thinks that Tom York track yeah. is David Byrne.
1: Oh, sorry. Now, yeah, so the last one was... it was actually a radio hit. So,
0: yeah.
1: Called Bloom.
0: Off the King of Limbs.
1: King of Limbs, yeah. But that song, Bloom, was reworked to be the music for a David Attenborough documentary called, I don't know, let's say something about animals. One of David Attenborough's more recent, I think it was called Blue Planet, yeah. The music for that was a reworking of that song by Radiohead called Bloom. But that's not available, so you have to hear the original Bloom. So it's nothing to do with David Byrne. I'm sorry if that causes any friction.
0: Friction, yeah. Hey, look, sorry to break it to you.
1: Unless he did a cameo.
0: Mm.
1: He might. Actually, I think he did, actually, yeah.
0: Yeah?
1: He did a secret, unacknowledged cameo in that song, David Byrne. In the song Bloom.
0: Are you just being diplomatic?
1: Yeah. Yeah, I am.
0: Oh, you're very nice, Mr. Berg.
1: Occasionally.
0: There you go.
1: Yeah.
0: Yeah. But anyway, you know, look, we could be wrong, and the internet could be wrong.
1: Could be.
0: You know, doesn't always get it right, does
1: doesn't
0: it?
1: Doesn't know everything.
0: No.
1: Doesn't know anything.
0: Hey, we've got another message here. It says, I mean, I've already had my turn. Thanks, Moogers. That was delightful. But for your information, The Warmth by Incubus opens with some whale song. Scotty from... I don't know what the hell that means.
1: I'm guessing he's talking
0: Have
1: like
0: a... look
1: a,
0: over here.
1: Oh, that's whale song. That's whale talk.
0: Whale talk.
1: Ah.
0: Thanks, Scotty. I reckon we might be able to throw it in for you. Fellas, Ross, Inception is an amazing film. Lots of time travel quirks. So there you go.
1: Nothing to do with animals. I don't know how that would get in. I hope you enjoyed it, though.
0: Oh, that's all
1: sounds
0: right.
1: Like Ross did.
0: So yeah, that's good. Roscoe loves it. Roscoe. That's all right. You know, we can keep it a loose theme tonight.
1: Well, yeah, yeah.
0: You know.
1: As we are.
0: We're all animals when you come think about it, you know.
1: Yeah. It's true.
0: When you really think about it, we all just come from animals.
1: Yeah.
0: Don't we?
1: Well, we're, you know, bunch of monkeys, really. You
0: bunch
1: know.
0: Of monkeys,
1: we're
0: yeah.
1: just chimps, really.
0: Well, we are. Yeah. Yeah. Yeah, we haven't evolved that much at all, really.
1: Well, you know, my knuckles are no longer dragging on the ground as they were that, you know, that not that long ago, you know.
0: I've had numerous mornings where I've woken up and I've just been basically scraping my knuckles against the ground, Mr. Moog. So,
1: yeah.
0: You know.
1: It happens. You know, and sometimes you wake up and you got an itch. You just want to scratch.
0: Scratch.
1: You know.
0: Yeah.
1: And it feels good. So you...
0: Yeah.
1: Good.
0: Yeah.
1: Can't help it. Can't help it. You know.
0: Yeah.
1: Sometimes I just want to... climb a tree.
0: Sometimes I just want to get naked and howl at the moon.
1: I know you. I know you do.
0: Yeah.
1: I get it. Yeah. You mentioned that a lot.
0: Yes.
1: A lot.
0: I'm sorry, but it just feels good.
1: No,
0: you know?
1: I understand.
0: Neighbours don't appreciate it very much, unfortunately.
1: Well, there are all
0: party poopers.
1: Boring. Yeah. But you know, I appreciate you keeping your pants on today. I really do.
0: Well, for now, it's. Not even 9 o'clock, Mr. Moog. Give it time.
1: But you know what?
0: It is getting a bit warm in here, by the way.
1: It's not. It's really not. It's all right.
0: Oh, come on. Come on. Oh, Jesus. All right, we're going to play a song. Ooh, there we go.
1: That was a nice one. Enjoyed that one.
0: Yes. We're going to play Ape Man.
1: There you go.
0: Okay, is this the Kinks' Ape Man?
1: Of course. Oh, of course. Did you see?
0: I love this song.
1: Of course you do.
0: Yeah.
1: It's a good song. And
0: it's an amazing song.
1: You and I, you know, it's appropriate.
0: It is totally appropriate. Oh, yeah. How's that for timing?
1: There you go.
0: Here we go. Ape Man by the Kinks.

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1: Yeah. Wow, what a great station, right?
2: It's pretty good, isn't it?
1: Yeah, it's pretty good. Well, they put up with us, and we've been here for nearly 6 years now.
2: Jeez.
1: 6 years in August.
2: What do you get for 6 years?
1: I don't know. I think 5 years is wood, isn't it? Okay. So I don't know what you get after 6 years. Maybe you get a bag of nails to hammer into the wood.
2: Oh, that'd be good, actually.
1: Yeah. So, yeah. Okay. Maybe if someone knows, they could text in and let us know on 04888 63186. Maybe tell us what 6 years actually represents. Yeah, but anyway. Hey, we were just listening to Incubus with The Warmth. And that was another Scotty request.
2: Scotty, you're just on fire today.
1: So he's...
2: I know Scotty likes a bit of, what do you call that? Is it like new metal or something like that? New metal?
1: Like he likes a bit of emo stuff, doesn't
2: he? Emo stuff, yeah. So, you know, happy for you to sneak some in occasionally. That's the best thing about these theme shows is you have the opportunity to play, you know.
1: Mixed bag.
2: Yeah, a bit of Enya if you get the chance.
1: Oh, yeah.
2: Enya.
1: Oh, yeah. Is that a hint?
2: Possibly.
1: Oh, yeah. All right. No, it's coming up. It's coming up. Don't worry. I won't drag it on for too much longer.
2: Yeah.
1: We were listening to Cocteau Twins.
2: Cocteau Twins?
1: Cocteau Twins. Is that right?
2: Hmm.
1: With Throughout the Dark Months of April, is it? April and May.
2: There you go.
1: Yeah. Throughout the Dark Months of April.
2: There was an album of theirs where they, every song on the album was... The song title was taken from a book written by David Attenborough.
1: Oh, wow.
2: Yeah. And if you look it up online, which I'm not going to do because I don't care, you can see people have found that passage and highlighted it and taken a photo of it.
1: Oh, there you go.
2: Some people care. I don't care. David Attenborough.
1: Yeah. Yeah, that's another level, isn't it?
2: Yeah.
1: Hey, Mr. Moog, before that, we opened up with Eight Man by the Kinks.
2: Yeah.
1: How good was that?
2: Pretty good.
1: Love the Kinks. Pretty and I good. Particularly love that song. Like, geez, yeah.
2: The Kinks.
1: Wow, the Kinks, hey. God, they're good.
2: Not so bad.
1: Yeah. It's one of our spirit animals, isn't it?
2: Yeah. Maybe we should play that song again at the end. If we
1: Maybe
2: have
1: we
2: time.
1: Should, yeah.
2: We can do that, can't we?
1: Oh, it's our show. We can do what we want. That's the beauty of it. That is the beauty of it, Mr. Moog.
2: Yeah. The next song, is actually David Attenborough's favourite song.
1: No.
2: That's why it's in there.
1: Really?
2: It's David Attenborough's favourite song.
1: How do you know that? How do you find out that?
2: I read it. A deep dart.
1: That is deep timing.
2: I dove deep.
1: You dove deep? Whoa. Yeah. Imagine diving deep.
2: Oh, like a whale.
1: Yeah.
2: Yeah.
1: That's right. Wow. There you go. I'm really curious to hear it now.
2: Me too. I haven't heard it. I haven't heard it.
1: Oh, you haven't even listened to it?
2: Oh, I'm going to take, you know, I respect David Attenborough a lot. I don't know what his musical tastes are like.
1: Yeah. You don't want to spoil it for yourself.
2: Nah, it's a bit like when you meet your heroes.
1: Oh, yeah, that's it. That's so true.
2: Got a little bit of, you know.
1: Yeah, got a bit of tomato sauce in your beard.
2: Yeah.
1: It's not what I was expecting. Yeah. No, that's fair enough.
2: Yeah.
1: I understand that. No. I think it's fitting that we listen to it together for the first time.
2: Yeah.
1: So here we go. Animal Flow.
2: Animal Flow. Yeah.
1: By Wren. Let's go.
2: All right.
1: This isn't his favourite song, surely.
2: It is.

0: animal.
1: Animal.
2: Mary had a little lamb whose fleece was white as snow. It made the blood look so much redder when I slit its throat. Watch it drip, drop, till the ground was soaked. Oh, Mary, Mary, quite contrary, how the blood it flowed.

0: 99 this year. That's huge. 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Thank you so much for everything you've done. You're an inspiration, actually. Just all the best. Hope you don't trip up.
1: Okay, do you want to play another song? Nah, we'll leave it there.
2: Nah, we're not here for the music.
1: Yeah, that's right. You're here for the chit chat.
2: That's it. Have to say. They say don't meet your heroes. David Attenborough's got terrible taste in music. Song was awful.
1: Yeah, it was awful.
2: I did not enjoy that.
1: The top five worst songs ever played on Night Moogs.
2: Today.
1: That's. I tell you what, it's got some good company. I tell you. We've played a few shockers over the years.
2: Yeah, but at least you can't blame me for that. You can blame David Attenborough.
1: Yeah, we can play. But, you know, the good thing about us, we always front up. You know, we always say, if it's rubbish, it's rubbish.
2: That's it. You know? That was rubbish.
1: That was rubbish.
2: I'm sorry, David.
1: Yeah.
2: I know you're probably... I know you're listening because you've texted in. But
1: well, that's right.
2: I'm sorry, but that was awful. Awful.
1: No good, David.
2: No good. Boo.
1: Yeah, come on. You know, you've been around long enough, 100 years now.
2: Well, maybe that's the problem. Maybe he's been in the jungle too long.
1: You know?
2: Or out in the desert.
1: Well, that's right. He's lost touch.
2: He's lost touch. He doesn't know.
1: No, he doesn't know anymore.
2: He doesn't know.
1: Maybe he's losing his mind.
2: I don't want to say.
1: I know. It's possible. He's getting pretty old.
2: Yeah.
1: You know? True. It happens.
2: It does happen.
1: You know, make it to 100.
2: That's a good innings.
1: Oh, sorry. Anyway, move on. We've got a message that says, guys, this is David Attenborough.
2: David Attenborough.
1: Stop messing with my mojo.
2: Sorry, David. I'm sorry.
1: Sorry, David.
2: We'll play more of your shit.
1: But I'm sorry, David. It's 9:15 and you are 100.
2: You know.
1: It's probably time to hit the sack.
2: Yeah, you've got to get up early to get down to the Harcourt chops.
1: Well, that's right. You want to beat the rush.
2: Yeah,
1: IGB, get up your supplies before John Stamos gets up with his raging.
2: Yeah, that's where you lost me. I don't think he would be friends with John Stamos.
1: You'd be surprised. Well, he likes that song, David Attenborough.
2: Actually, you're right.
1: So think about it. How well do you really know David?
2: I don't know him at all.
1: Yeah, well, that's right. You think you knew him? Yeah. Oh, I know Dale got him pegged. I know what this is going to be. A great song. It's going to be. You know, all the things that you'd think Dave would be into, you know.
2: Yeah.
1: Maybe a bit of a classical vibe in there.
2: Yeah.
1: Maybe a little jazzy.
2: A little bit.
1: Spirit of jazz, you know.
2: Pet Shop Boys.
1: Yeah, Pet Shop Boys.
2: Awful.
1: So how well do you know him? So him being good friends and house sharing with John Stamoff doesn't seem so unusual now,
2: does it?
1: It's
2: not that unlikely. You're right.
1: It's not that unlikely.
2: I shouldn't have doubted you. You're right.
1: Yeah, John Stamos, like, he'd be a pain in the ass, wouldn't he?
2: He would, but he'd have good taste in music, I reckon.
1: Oh, yeah, he likes Kokomo.
2: Exactly.
1: Yeah, it'd be on repeat. Oh, this is the part with the bongos. Listen, guys.
2: Yeah. It's nice of David to text him.
1: Yeah.
2: Sorry about your mojo.
1: Avid Attenborough. That's what we got there.
2: Avid Attenborough.
1: It's... not that bad. We don't mind a bit of jangly, flangly version. No. Oh, that's from version. Flangly, dangly, dangly.
2: I don't know what's happening anymore.
1: I don't know. And there was another one saying, you little upstarts.
2: I'm sorry, David.
1: David, come on. We've got your best interests at heart.
2: We do. We really do.
1: Because we care about you. Because you're a wonderful human being.
2: Yeah.
1: And, you know, we're looking after you because you're an old fella now. It's about time you just, you know, get an early night. And, you know, David's not the sort of guy that's going to be up all night bloody partying, is he? He's going to tuck himself into bed early.
2: But now I don't know. I feel like I don't know him at all.
1: I don't feel like you know him at all.
2: Yeah, he might be out partying with rock stars.
1: Well, he might be at the Love Shack with Stamos, you know. Are too angst.
2: Where are you reading that?
1: I don't know, just there.
2: Are too angst. I don't know what that means.
1: I don't know what that means either.
2: Maybe it's Latin. David
1: Attenborough. Well, you know, the Latin hour was, you know, 7 to 8. So maybe got your times mixed up.
2: Silly David. Yeah. Silly David.
1: Yeah, but it's, you know. Yeah, but thank you so much for texting in.
2: It's good of you. Nice for your correspondence. Enjoying
1: the correspondence tonight. It's very good.
2: Yeah, but I'm not going to play any requests by David
1: Attenborough. No, I don't think so.
2: I'm sorry. It's just not going to happen. It's a no from me.
1: Ageists. Yeah.
2: Ageists.
1: We are.
2: It's something that we do well in Australia.
1: Yeah.
2: Because one thing that all of us can count on if we're lucky,
1: yep.
2: all of us, if we're lucky, is we're going to get old. But we in Australia, you know, we just shuffle old people away. We're embarrassed by them. It's very strange because we all know it's coming, but we don't want to look after elderly people.
1: No, we're not very gracious in that department, are we?
2: There's something wrong with Australians.
1: Yeah, well, it's a strange culture. Like, you know, in other cultures around the world, you basically look after your elderly family members.
2: Yeah.
1: Like to the point where they live with you and you feed them and you care for them.
2: And maybe they look after the kids.
1: But we don't do that, do we?
2: We don't do that.
1: Shove them in a nursing home and, you know, maybe visit once a fortnight.
2: Yeah.
1: It's going to be late, got to get going now. And
2: although, to be fair, you know, those people in, say, Korea or whatever.
1: Yeah.
2: Japan, you know, Europe, they haven't met my parents.
1: Ditto. It's not all bad. I get it.
2: Should we play a song?
1: Let's play a song.
2: Or should I just keep digging a hole?
1: Yeah, keep digging that hole, buddy.
2: Yeah.
1: Keep digging that hole. Now we'll play some tunes and then we'll come back and, you know, talk more David Attenborough. I suppose. That'd be good.
2: We'll get back on track.
1: Go to bed, David. It's very late.
2: Good night, David.
1: I'm worried about you now.
2: Good night.
1: This is David. So that's the name of the track. Here we go.

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4: Oh, there you go. We're just talking about Def Leppard.
5: Oh, so good.
4: But that album, Hysteria, wow, I remember that came out. What would it have been, like 88 or 89
5: yeah,
4: or something
5: like
4: that?
5: Yeah, very late 80s. Yeah. Like almost on the turn of, yeah.
4: It was inspirational, wasn't it?
5: The cover.
4: You remember the cover? Yeah. Iconic. Yeah. Yeah, what a great album.
5: What a great album.
4: Brings back, oh, so many great memories. Mr. Moog, memories.
5: Did you know the drummer from Def Leppard?
4: Of my mind. Yeah, he's got one arm.
5: No,
4: the drummer.
5: That was a scam. He did have two arms, but he kept his arm in a little sling under his shirt.
4: Oh, yeah.
5: Just, it was a gimmick.
4: Oh, oh yeah, really? Yeah.
5: That's true.
4: Oh, okay.
5: Just a gimmick.
4: Yeah, right. Okay.
5: Because they were going to try and have a one-arm guitarist.
4: Oh, right. That'd be tricky.
5: Would be too tricky.
4: Imagine that.
5: Yeah.
4: How would you do that?
5: Oh, you just couldn't. You'd be, you just couldn't do it.
4: That'd be a gimmick though, wouldn't it?
5: Would be a good gimmick. Mm. And then they thought, oh, what about a one-arm piano player? That's too easy.
4: Yeah, that's right.
5: So they went with drummer. And they tried to get the guy.
4: Well, they just thought it would boost their record sales or something.
5: Yeah.
4: Wow, interesting stuff, Mr. Moog. Oh, you come up with some interesting facts.
5: Facts.
4: Yeah. I like all your facts.
5: Yeah. You don't need to check them, though.
4: No. I wouldn't check your facts, Mr. Moog. What have we got? We've got some more messages, by the way. Oh, here we go. Your commitment to caring for elderly relatives has been noted and filed away for future reference, Mr. Moog.
5: Uh-oh.
4: And that's from Steph from a town quite far away.
5: It's not that far away, actually. You know, you can jump in your car in your little Jimny and be here in just less than 2 hours.
4: Oh, yeah.
5: It's not that far.
4: Do you reckon Steph's trying to pass the buck?
5: I reckon she is.
4: You reckon she's saying, well, look,
5: I know what
4: you need to step up
5: because
4: your folks are in town. And I'm living far away, so it's on you, Mr. Moog.
5: Oh, I don't think
4: it's your time to shine.
5: I don't think that's how it works. I'm pretty sure there's more to it than that. Tell you what, though, I'm a day trip, It's just a half an hour trip to see my parents. Not even that, 15 minutes.
4: 15 minutes.
5: If they want to visit my sister, they're going to have to stay overnight. because it's quite a way.
4: Oh, well, that's true. Probably a couple of nights, because if you're going to make the effort.
5: You might as well. You've gone all that way. You might as well stay two nights.
4: Well, you might as well stay a week.
5: A week.
4: Yeah.
5: A week.
4: A week's, like, weeks go by very quickly these days.
5: That's right.
4: A week doesn't feel like a week 20 years ago.
5: Well, then, especially if you're down at the beach, you know.
4: Well, that's right.
5: Yeah. Got to make yourself comfortable.
4: Mm.
5: Make the most of the weather.
4: Settle in.
5: Yeah.
4: Oh, Jesus, that time of day already.
5: Oh, time for Jeopardy.
4: Oh, I'm feeling a bit tired, actually.
5: Time for Antiques Roadshow.
4: Oh, I've just had a nap. What is that? Oh, it's almost bloody tea time. Oh, looks like we're here for another night. I see how it works. I see how it works.
5: Yeah.
4: Yeah, so anyway. Mm.
5: Hey,
4: interesting.
5: Steph. Thanks, Cody.
4: Thanks for texting in, Steph. Nice to hear from you. Yes, but before we had Def Leppard, Animal, of course, we had Chicken Payback by the Bees.
5: It's got animals in it.
4: He's got animals in it, so that's why it made
5: that's,
4: it into
5: the
4: place.
5: That's how it makes it, yeah.
4: That's it. Genius, isn't it?
5: Genius.
4: I don't know how you do it, Mr. Moog. I don't know how you do it.
5: There's very few songs, actually, about David Attenborough.
4: Mm.
5: And we've all seen what happens if you let David Attenborough choose the songs. It's a disaster.
4: Oh, that's no good at all, is it?
5: But no. David Attenborough was all about the animals. You know, he started out for the BBC.
4: Yeah.
5: His first gig, this is a fact, this isn't made up.
4: Okay.
5: Occasionally I make things up. This is true. His first gig was collecting animals for zoos, for the British Zoo. So he would go with a team out to, you know, South America, Africa, whatever,
4: yeah.
5: Catch animals to take them back to England to the zoo.
4: Okay. I don't know how I feel about that. But yeah,
5: that's a little controversial. But that was his job. And then they started bringing along film crews to film the adventures. And then they got rid of the zoo and just focused on the animals. And that's how he got his gig. Way back when.
4: Well, there you go. That would have been back in the 50s or something.
5: Yeah. Yeah.
4: Mm.
5: Would have been fun, you know, because you didn't. There was no rules back then.
4: No, you could do that's what right. You could probably have wild animals on your property. And
5: yeah. I think you could buy wild animals in London. Like you could buy tigers and stuff
4: that. Yeah. I'm sure you could.
5: Yeah.
4: Mm.
5: Yeah.
4: Talking of tigers, Mr. Moog.
5: Hey, that was
4: a beautiful segue.
5: See?
4: Beautiful segue.
5: Today.
4: I know. Isn't it nice when things like that just come together so smoothly? I don't even need to introduce this song. Why? What's the point of doing that?
5: Why would you bother? Why would you bother?
4: Folks, come on. It's that time of the night. Time to get your eye of the tiger on.

0: go. Pixies, Monkey Gone Heaven, Doolittle.
1: Classic.
0: Absolute classic. Yeah, that's right. Yeah. They're still touring. They're still doing gigs. And I think they're touring Australia again shortly.
1: Oh, really?
0: I believe so.
1: Mm. Yeah. Wow.
0: So they're still kicking around.
1: Yep.
0: Pixies. And then before that, we had Blackbird, Beatles, off the Wired album.
1: Mm.
0: Do love that song.
1: So does David Attenborough.
0: Yeah, I know.
1: Actually, no, he doesn't. He's got terrible taste in music. Got
0: terrible taste in music, David. And then we opened up with Eye of the Tiger. Oh,
1: come on.
0: And I checked it out. On certain streaming services, which we won't mention, we did a little bit of research on Google, didn't we?
1: Yeah.
0: And over 1 billion hits.
1: Yeah.
0: Wow, that song.
1: One of the highest.
0: Isn't that insane?
1: Not as high as Blinding Lights.
0: Blinding Lights.
1: By The Weeknd. That's number one.
0: Oh, yeah. Is that right? Yeah. Blinding Lights.
1: Okay. And then Ed Sheeran and T-Swizz are after that.
0: Jesus.
1: But, Eye of the Tiger from way back when.
0: Oh, back in the 80s, mid-80s.
1: Mid-80s? Yeah. It's up there. Still up there.
0: Well, I remember that song was iconic in the film Rocky III when Clubber Lang fought Rocky Balboa for the world heavyweight title. I'll tell you what, that's the first time I heard it. I was like, wow, check this out.
1: Mm.
0: Yeah. Gets your game on. Gets your game on. Yeah, and that was back in the mid-80s. Oh, the mid-80s, eh? Long time ago now.
1: It was, actually. Quite a while ago.
0: Yeah, it was a long time ago, wasn't it? Still living in the past, Mr. Moog.
1: Not me, I'm still living in the future.
0: You're a future man.
1: Yep.
0: I'm living in the past. Yeah, my past glories.
1: Come to the future. It's come better. To the
0: future. Yeah, I think I need to.
1: There's a few more garbage fires, but
0: garbage fires. Yeah, live on the road. Yeah. See, when I think of the future, I think of that book, The Road, by Cormac McCarthy, and it terrifies the shit out of me. So that's what I have in my head when I envision the future, and I'm like,
1: I'm not living
0: in the past.
1: I'm not living in your dystopian future. My future is bright.
0: Oh, is it?
1: It's wonderful.
0: Oh, yeah, right.
1: Hoverboards, you know, flying cars.
0: So this is, I see.
1: Yeah.
0: This is a back to the future.
1: Yeah.
0: Yeah.
1: Some of it.
0: Back to the future. Yeah. Okay, Mr. Moog. Good on you. Hey, we're going to take you out with a Pink Floyd track off the album Animals. Very fitting, Mr. Moog.
1: Yeah, that does fit. It fits the brief.
0: And we're going to listen to a track called Pigs, Three Different Ones.
1: Mm. They did like their pigs, didn't they?
0: They did. I'll just throw it on right now, Mr. Moog, and we'll just create a little bit of atmosphere here. Here we go. Pink Floyd. Ooh, there we go. Time to get your prog on, folks.
1: Pink Floyd doesn't work as well on cassette, I have to say.
0: Oh, yeah, no, I heard your cassette. What was it? Was that off Dark Side? No, it was on...
1: Yeah, it was.
0: It was Dark Side, okay. Yeah.
1: Not a great
0: time. Yeah, I heard that. Yeah. Oh, well, no, sort of good. I sort of enjoyed it. A little chuckle. We're going to come back in around 9 minutes, folks, and... do a live crossover to Leo.
1: Leo, that's a lion.
0: Leo the lion.
1: Oh, yeah.
0: He's going to be ready to go at 10 o'clock. It's very exciting. Until then, get your pigs on, folks.

0: ones. Had a lot of fun tonight, Mr. Moog. Thank you.
1: Always fun.
0: David Attenborough.
1: Well, we learnt a lot tonight.
0: I feel like I did learn a lot tonight. Yeah, absolutely. Yeah. What about you, Leo? Did you learn much tonight?
1: Ah, well done. Always paying attention. Yeah.
2: What's going on, folks? Welcome back to another episode of Leo Rock Radio. I'm live in the building, live from Castlemaine, Victoria, you already know. And today, I've got a very, very special episode. We are going to be deep diving into the legendary Ennio Morricone for 2 hours straight. It's going to be a ride, man. It's going to be a trip. If you don't know who Ennio Morricone is, he is one of the greatest directors and most important directors of all time. Composers. And not only just a composer, also a very interesting, experimental, avant-garde composer in general. We're just going to kind of go through a lot of his music, which is, a lot of it is from films. But we are also going to be talking about his career on the side and how he started out, where he's from, and all that. It's going to be a lot of fun. Lock in, man, tune in, sit back, relax, chill out, get yourself a snack, get yourself a beverage, like a tea, a chamomile tea, and what else is there to say, folks? Main game's coming up soon. I should be playing main game, that is if I get selected. I've been training very hard for you, my supporters, to play and to excel. And I'll hopefully be there June 7th, Camp Reserve. Gates open at 12. It's $15 if you're a non Main FM subscriber. If you are a subscriber, it's $10. Come see the two teams fight for the victory and listen to some music and drink some beer and stuff like that. 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Show some love. Tell me if you're enjoying the show or if you had any recommendations or if you want to, talk about whatever. Tell me what you're up to, whatever it is. Feel free to send a text. All right, guys, let's get right into it. Ennio Morricone, 2 hours, deep dive. First time I'm deep diving into one artist as well. That's going to be a first. I always felt like the 2 hours is a bit too much just for one artist. This will be really fun and interesting. Let's get right into the first track, Nina Nana per Adulti, which is from the film Vergogna Si Fosse. Let's hear it, folks. Enjoy the show.

Hey, clap it up, man, for Ennio Morricone, the one and only. You're listening to Leo Rock Radio here on Main FM 94.9, live from Castlemaine. And you just heard three tracks. The first one was called Nina Nana per Adulti, which is off from a film called Vergogna Si Fossi, an Italian late 60s film, which is kind of funny because, you know, it's kind of this very... I haven't seen it, but I know that it's a very poorly rated film. It was a bit of a miss back in the day and is pretty much unknown today. And it's kind of like a softcore porn flick with a terrible plot. But Ennio Morricone has this, you know, outstanding soundtrack that's just a 10 out of 10. And, like, I just love that about him. It's like, you know... He just, like, whipped out his greatest, like, tunes for this B-grade film, you know, and didn't, like, yeah, he just never really sold out. He went the other way. No, he's a cool dude. But let's talk a bit about Ennio Morricone. You know, he's from Italy, born in Rome in 1928. You know, it's a working-class family, but his father was a jazz trumpeter, and so his dad taught him from a very, like, early age to read music, play several instruments. So, you know, the young Ennio took up instruments at an early age, mostly trumpet, and even started writing short compositions by like 6 years old, which is insane. And then he formally got into the conservatory in 1940 at the age of 12, and he, you know, was very successful in school. And the craziest part is about Ennio Morricone is that in school, in his early years, in primary school, he was classmates with none other than Sergio Leone, one of the greatest film directors of all time, with whom he later formed one of the great director-composer partnerships ever, in my personal opinion, the best. And but Morricone said, "We weren't friends, we were schoolmates. We were 7 years old, so we were playing together, but you couldn't call that a friendship." So that's just kind of what it was at the time. It was just, you know, classmates, and they'd play music together. So, you know, their relationship didn't really continue up until later. That's a little bit about Ennio Morricone and Sergio Leone. Back in the 40s. So let's get into some more tunes. The next track up is one of my favorites, one of my all-time favorite songs from compositions from a film, and this is from one of the greatest of all time, Once Upon a Time in the West, which is an epic, ambitious, grandiose Western. It's completely, you know, operatic. It's just peak Sergio Leone, peak Ennio Morricone, and they come together to just create this epic film, which, you know, if you haven't seen it, which you probably have, but if you haven't, go check it out. It is a bit long, but it's definitely worth it. And, you know, just such a beautiful, emotional film. So yeah, let's get right into it, man. This is the main theme, or Claudia Cardinale's theme, at least, I'm pretty sure, from Once Upon a Time in the West. And then, yeah, we're going to get into some other stuff after that. But yeah, enjoy the show, Leo Rock Radio, Main FM, Ennio Morricone Deep Dive. Yeah, let's hear it. Enjoy.

What's going on, folks? You're listening to Leo Rock Radio here on Main FM 94.9. Very short songs to start off the show today, short but efficient and hard hitting. And where to start? I mean, the first track is one of the main themes from Once Upon a Time in the West. And one of the most iconic cinema shots of history. Let me know if you know which one I'm talking about, but it's a shot from the back of Claudia Cardinale when she arrives into this new town that's kind of in construction and still being built. And you can see her, it's kind of starts off as a close-up with Claudia Cardinale, her back, and she's standing in a door frame, and then the camera kind of zooms out and moves out and then moves up from the door frame and then shows the whole town and its activity. And there's just so much choreography going around, all these, hundreds of people moving around and working and coming off the train, and Claudia's just standing there and I think walks into the town, and that song just accompanies this iconic scene and an iconic piece to go with it, and it's just so perfect and it's peak cinema. Go see Once Upon a Time in the West if you haven't. And that song to me is just so emotional but romantic as well. It just sounds like peak romance, I don't know, it just sounds like some Romeo and Juliet stuff, like it's just got this beautiful romantic side to it, but also a bit of sadness in there, and this lady's kind of, lost in a new world, and amazing sequence. And then after that was another legendary sequence, which is from For a Few Dollars More, which was a couple of movies before Once Upon a Time in the West. So this is from 65 or 66, I believe, the second part of the Dollar Trilogy, and that song was from the chapel shootout scene with Lee Van Cleef and someone, Di Maria and Clint Eastwood, obviously. And I just love that, specific For a Few Dollars More theme, but the chapel shootout scene, because the organs come out and the organs are just so epic and sinister and dark, and really capture the intensity of what a shootout would have been like. And and it's just so operatic, as I said before, like the and it goes really well with the kind of the close-ups that Ennio Morricone had here, that Sergio Leone did, a lot of close-ups, and it really had that opera side, kind of like how the makeup really stands out and you can really see the faces and the expressions. And I feel like Sergio Leone brought that Italian kind of European swagger to what Westerns were originally in America. With people like John Ford, but they really took it to a whole new level. And For a Few Dollars More was early days, but it's just such a perfect film. And then after that was Falls, which is a lot more recent, a lot more modern, as you can tell, and it's from the film The Mission, which is from 1986, and I haven't seen this film, unfortunately. I'm really keen to see it, but beautiful soundtrack, The Mission. There's a lot of songs on here that are pretty iconic. I know Gabriel's Oboe The Mission main theme are some of his most popular tracks ever, so we will be listening more of The Mission soundtrack. Let's just get a little bit more into Ennio's life, man. And he did a lot of experimenting, which is really interesting. And I think, all these songs that I'm playing are a lot more popular, a lot more very accessible, and easygoing. And the reason is that this is film score. It is obviously a bit more accessible than his side work, but there's just so many subtleties and interesting instruments and interesting ways of using it that it gets you thinking, like, he must have come from somewhere interesting. And
there is a lot of a very interesting backstory to where his sound comes from. And, you know, from the mid 1950s, Morricone worked for Italian Radio Broadcasting and RCA, which is an American like record label that you might see on your, you know, vinyl sometimes. And he would create popular song arrangements for these radio broadcasting networks. And but Morricone was always keen to experiment a bit, saying, "I tried to vary as much as I could to break the rules of the craft and avoid boredom." So he'd arrange these pop songs, but always add in a touch of experimentation in it. And so the interesting part is in 1958, so this is well before he started making, working on big films a decade later, he attended the Darmstadt summer courses in Germany, which he credited his visit to Darmstadt as fundamental to his growth as a composer. So if you don't know, the little unassuming town of Darmstadt was actually the epicenter of avant-garde composers in post-World War II Europe, specifically the annual Darmstadt International Summer Courses, where there were, very interesting figures of avant-garde music who would come here and teach classes and tutorials. And there were also prominent American visitors too, like John Cage, who, I talk a bit about on my show in general, just his influence and his, him working with John Cale from the Velvet Underground. And I feel like John Cage is a huge reference point in experimental music, and it all kind of trickles down from him, which is really interesting. But anyways, John Cage had a class on at Darmstadt during the summer courses, and Ennio and some other students were attending his tutorial, and they were really shocked and destabilized by his style of music. You know, like, for example, John Cage would, like, make music with dice. You know, he'd throw the dice, and that would predict his next composition. And so, yeah, he would just kind of demonstrate the lack of formal planned organization in music. And so it was really kind of groundbreaking in the 1950s, seeing such an experimental way of treating music. And so anyways, what happened is the tutorial pushed the group of young students to walk. You know, they came out of the classroom and they walked to a town square just out of Darmstadt, and they started an improvised jam session. So, they were just in this town square, and they had instruments, but they were also just whistling and coughing and throat clearing, and they organized the music around these noises and these ideas. And so they were definitely on some, John Cage type beat stuff for that type of performance, and that's how Gruppo di Improvisazione Nuova Consonanza first formed, which is a group that is considered to be the first experimental composers collective, active from the 60s to the 80s. And they were all composers. That was the keystone, is they had to be composer performers. And Ennio played trumpet and flute with this group. They went on to release at least 7 albums in total and influence important genres, like noise music and heaps of other stuff. And they've just had a huge impact and are still played by DJs today. They've been sampled a lot, even today, they've been sampled in genres like rap and stuff like that. So the group definitely had a long lasting effect. Let's get into some more music, guys. I'm gonna stop crabbing on. We're already 30 minutes deep. Let's get back into it. Next up, 3 tracks, all from film compositions. This is Beat Number 3 by Ennio Morricone. Enjoy the rest of the show. Leo Rock Radio, 94.9, Main FM. 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

What's going on, squad? You're listening to Leo Rock Radio here on Main FM 94.9, and you just heard three tracks all by Ennio Morricone. We are doing a two-hour deep dive into the great and late film composer and just composer in general. The three tracks you heard are Beat Number 3, which is from a film called Tio Rima, and this one, which is maybe not as well known as, you know, the other big movies he's composed for, but it's still a very, very successful film. I haven't watched it. I really want to. It's in my watch list. But yeah, Tio Rima from 1968, which is directed by the legendary Pier Paolo Pasolini, which I really have been enjoying recently this year. One of my favorites of his is Acatone, which I highly recommend, from 1961. He's a very interesting director with a very interesting life as well. So yeah, go look up Pasolini. He's a legend. And then after that was Dal Mare off Il Segreto. And the last song you just heard is the legendary Story of a Soldier off The Good, the Bad and the Ugly soundtrack. You know, beautiful, kind of emotional, but like military flair to it. I don't know. Yeah, beautiful track. One of my favorites of Ennio's for sure. But yeah, let's keep deep diving a bit more into Ennio's story. So, what's funny is that, you know, we were just talking about Il Gruppo, which is the group that he and his student friends formed together, inspired by John Cage, and got together, started making improvised kind of music. And, you know, they would, they actually got together and got very serious about it. But at the start, it kind of started out as a joke, you know, and they, a collection of friends just spoofing on the work of one of their contemporaries, John Cage. But then they got really serious, and they really got serious with this project and started drawing on, you know, ideas like of jazz and serialism and musique concrète. You know, the group members and other frequent guests made use of extended techniques on traditional classical instruments, and you know, they'd use all sorts of techniques which you'd see, you know, the Beach Boys and the Beatles use in the late 60s. But Ennio Morricone and his friends, his student friends, were using these techniques well before, you know, like playing with reverb and reversing tracks, and all sorts of kind of electronical production techniques. So yeah, very interesting. Oh, we got a message here. Let's check it out. Saying thanks, son, for playing some of your dad's favorite film scores tonight. Years of exposure to spaghetti westerns have paid off at the end. Hell yeah. Shout out to Fab, big up Fab. Yeah, definitely grew up on this stuff, like, for sure. You know, especially some of these songs I actually know very well, and some of the first songs I've ever heard, and bring me back to my earliest memories, probably like 3 years old, listening to the Multimondo Morricone CD, which is a compilation of songs from Italian 70s. You know, very, very obscure 70s movies from Italy, and just great music, and one of the first CDs I've ever probably played myself and enjoyed from a very young age. So yeah, shout out to Fab for sure. Let's get into another classic. This is Chai Mei from Le Professionnel with Jean-Paul Belmondo. Yeah, enjoy the rest of the show. Leo Rock Radio, Main FM 94.9. 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

There you go, folks. You just heard three songs from Ennio Morricone, and the first one was Chai Mei from The Professional with the legendary Jean-Paul Belmondo, kind of a thriller from the 70s in France. And after that was Lontano, which is from the film Dio e con noi, which is from 1974. A relatively unknown film, so don't know much about that one, unfortunately, folks. And then after that, you heard The Sundown, which is from, once again, The Good, The Bad, and The Ugly. We are going to be playing a lot of songs from The Good, The Bad, and The Ugly. I probably have 3 to 4 tracks from this album, because to me, it's just the greatest soundtrack ever. I mean, it's definitely my favorite. There's just a layer of emotion that exists throughout these really deserty, you know, vast landscape songs, you know, and it has this kind of military flair to it in a lot of these songs. So it has this sadness of war and death, and violence, you know. There's another song we're going to listen to later that's from a very violent scene, but it's just the most heartbreaking song. So I just think Ennio Morricone was excellent at conveying emotion, conveying sadness and nostalgia, melancholy, romanticism, in such an elegant and original way, without it ever being corny too much, you know, over the top. He really has a beautiful balance, and that's pretty hard to do, I feel like, as a film composer, to complement a scene and not to overdo it and you know, kind of dictate the emotion of the viewer, of the spectator. So yeah, there you go. If you're just tuning in now, just so you know, we're deep diving into the one and only Ennio Morricone, the legendary film composer. So, yeah. What is there else to say? Well, now that we've talked a bit about his background, you know, with Il Gruppo and how he started experimenting with them, inspired by John Cage. He was in a classroom where he was, you know, John Cage did a tutorial in Germany in the late 50s, and him and his friends got together and formed an experimental band using tape recording techniques with, you know, reverb and, you know, rewinding and stuff like that, that the, you know, legendary bands like the Beach Boys and the Beatles used later down the line. So I find it so interesting that Ennio Morricone was a part of that and possibly inspired some of the greats of experimental music. And he really kind of brought that musique concrète to you know, to the big stage in certain moments. Yeah, but now I'd like to talk a bit about his next step into his career, and that is film scores. So he later turned his hand to film scores, but none of them really made much of an impact until his old school friend asked him to write the soundtrack for A Fistful of Dollars, and that is, of course, Sergio Leone, who was in his primary school. They collabed on A Fistful of Dollars, and in doing so, he underlined the mythical emptiness of the surrounding landscape and the brutal realities depicted in this film, which would influence Westerns for years to come. So the film was influenced kind of by John Ford's cinematic landscaping, but also by the Japanese method of direction honed by Akira Kurosawa. Fun fact, actually, talking about Kurosawa, the film
is an unofficial remake of the Akira Kurosawa film Yojimbo, which was made in 1961. And this actually resulted in a successful lawsuit. So, you know, Sergio Leone never really, I don't think he ever said it was an official remake of Yojimbo. People just kind of identified it as a remake. And so they sued him. And Kurosawa wrote to Sergio Leone directly saying, "Signor Leone, I have just had the chance to see your film. It is a very fine film, but it is my film," which is so iconic. They received 15% of the film's revenue, and Kurosawa earned more money from this settlement than from the original film itself, Yojimbo. So, anyways, back to the main story. Leone really wanted to bring that kind of operatic, feel to his westerns. And as I was saying earlier, he had that very creative approach and that very European approach that a lot of American directors didn't bring to the table previously. And I think Ennio really matched that energy. They really came together with the same energy, whether it be visually or musically. It really made sense that they came together. And Morricone was, what was going on is they were working on a pretty low budget for this first movie that they worked on for A Fistful of Dollars. It was a very low budget movie. I remember, like, when I was a kid looking up this movie, because I used to be a huge fan. I was obsessed with it, and I'd learn it off by heart, word by word. And I remember looking it up, and there was a story of Sergio Leone who kind of took a tree, cut down a tree from a farmer's property just to find the perfect tree to display on set in his film for this iconic scene. And he wanted the perfect tree, so he went to this farmer's property, cut it down, and pretended he was, like, you know, working for a tree service company, I don't know, whatever he was doing. And he cut it down and stole the tree.

of the 50s in 50s westerns. So instead, he used electric guitars and a variety of different sound effects to punctuate the violent action on screen. You know, and obviously there's the iconic coyote yelp from The Good, the Bad, and the Ugly. So that's just a good example of the sound effects and the sounds that he would use for these films. Fistful of Dollars was the first part of the legendary Dollar Trilogy, which is now considered one of the greatest efforts in cinema history and one of my personal favorites. So it really didn't start from much, but then really took on, and they both really built a big reputation. Sergio Leone and Ennio Morricone built a big reputation off this film and the two others that came after that, of course. I've got a message here from Emily. Shout out to Emily Gilles. She's saying you that I've got to play Cinema Paradiso, just so then she can cry mid afternoon. Listening straight from Paris. Shout out to Emily. Shout out to anyone listening in France right now. I'll be playing the main theme of Cinema Paradiso later. So that's going to be a lot of fun. In the meantime, let's get back to it. Leah Rock Radio, Main FM 94.9, live from Castlemaine, Victoria. Hope you're having a beautiful night. It's very cold. We're getting into winter season right now, folks. We got the heaters on. We're getting the fires going at work. It's official. We're in winter officially since today. So I hope you're all tucked in bed. You got the radio on. You got a tea on your bedside table. And, you got your dog on your lap to warm you up, all that stuff. All right, let's get back to the show. Leah Rock Radio, this is La Moda by Ennio Morricone. Enjoy.

0: What about our parents?
1: Only now do you think of them. To begin after 9 years.
0: 9 years? So it's 9 years. 9 years!
1: Our mother has been dead a long time now. Our father died only a few days ago. That's why I was away. He asked for you to be there. But there was only me. And you. Outside of evil, what else have you managed to do?
2: 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And we're doing a deep dive into Ennio Morricone tonight from 10 to 12. We're deep diving into the artist's music, life, and all the films that he's featured in as a composer. So I had to put in that little sample right there from a scene from The Good, the Bad and the Ugly, one of my favorite scenes ever, with Tuco and his brother reconnecting after years and years and talking about their parents, and such an emotionally violent scene with a beautiful track called Padre Ramirez playing in the background. Just a beautiful scene. Go see The Good, the Bad and the Ugly if you haven't. I know it's iconic at this point, but it truly is. It's my favorite movie of all time. I think it's the most perfect film ever made. Perfection in every, down to everything, you know, like the obviously the soundtrack, the acting, the choreography, the choreography of the action, the outfits, the decor, the landscape. It's just all, it's so powerful. And before that, you heard Senza Motivo Apparente, which is from the movie Senza Movente, which is from 1969. I actually saw this movie this year with my brother because, we love the soundtrack from it. The movie is pretty average. I mean, yeah, it's very late 60s kind of French, Italian-style cinema, kind of investigation, thriller, south of France type of setting, but go check it out for the music, I guess. And before that was La Moda, which is from La Donna Invisibile, from 1969 as well. So, bro, Ennio Morricone was cooking in 69, man. He must have made a dozen of soundtracks between, 65 and 70. Everyone was calling him up, trying to get him on the film. Not a lot of these films blew up. But some of them are a classic. But whether the film was good or not, the soundtracks were, that's for sure. Anyways, let's hear a quick word from our sponsors. Shout out to all our sponsors. And then, we'll get right into the rest of the show. So, yeah, let's do it, folks.
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And today we are deep diving into Ennio Morricone, the legend, one of the greatest film composers and composers of all time. He is most notably famous for his success collaborating on films with Sergio Leone, one of the greatest directors of all time. You know, the creator of spaghetti westerns, which were an Italian take on American westerns from the mid to late 60s and early 70s. You know, very interesting alternative films that grew to be very successful, but that actually started off with very low budget and, you know, but that grew into something larger than life, and so influential even to this day. And a big part of that is because of Ennio Morricone's music and his soundtracks that live on. And he passed away a couple, what was it? No, it wasn't a couple years ago. It must have been 2020. So rest in peace to Ennio Morricone, man, legend. He was married his whole life, pretty much, or most of his life, to one person and died at the age of 91, I believe. So I think he lived a pretty cool life. But I don't know. What do I know? Yeah, you just heard three tracks. We heard Il Treno Militare, which is from The Good, the Bad, and the Ugly again. And that is a beautiful harmonica track, which is kind of a reprise of The Story of a Soldier, which is kind of one of the main themes of the film. That kind of comes back, and I really like how there's that motif thing of one song that comes back during the film, during this in the soundtrack, but that comes back with a different instrument or with a different tone, with a different energy. Maybe it might be a bit slower or a bit quicker, more intense. You know, they'll add in percussions, or it'll just be a different instrument. And he does the same with The Mission and with heaps of other movies. And I love how the songs kind of evolve throughout the film and in these albums. And that's kind of what's going on in my show tonight. There's a couple of songs here that you might recognize a couple of times because I played a similar song, you know, or like it's the same song but just with a different instrument or played in a different tone. So, I really like that kind of motif thing that Ennio does, and you know, a lot of other film composers do. But I like how he does it specifically. And then that tied in Il Trento Militare, which is a beautiful harmonica reprise of The Story of a Soldier. Ties into the next song I played, which is Man with a Harmonica, which is an iconic song, the song that kind of comes on to accompany the main character of the film, who is the man with no name in Once Upon a Time in the West. And just so iconic how he just pops up with his harmonica and plays his harmonica everywhere he goes, which, you know, on paper sounds kind of corny, but I don't know, it's kind of badass and like it's still stands the test of time, like, a bit, yeah. And then after that was Mistico, Ma Non Troppo, which is from La Monachina, and that's from 1963, and I haven't seen this movie. I'm actually keen to see it. All I know it's about little nuns. It's called The Little Nuns in English, I'm pretty sure, so, and I love the cover art of the album. It's just, yeah, heaps of little nuns holding hands, so it looks lit. We get a message here, folks, saying thanks for the music and the tutorial, Leo Rock. Good stuff, Auntie Fifi. Thank you very much, Auntie Fifi. Thanks for being such a loyal supporter. I really appreciate it. Thanks for the love. Next up, we get a song from Forza G, which looks dodgy as hell. It looks like there's a threesome going on in the cover art. 1971, so peak Ennio Morricone kind of Italian softcore porn B-grade movie era. I'll look up the film while I play this and then talk about it later because it seems really interesting. And the song is called
Sospesi tra le nuvole. And then, yeah, we'll get into some more music. So sit back, relax, Leo Rock Radio, Main FM 94.9. Enjoy the rest of the show. Ennio Morricone, Deep Dive, man. Come on, pull up. Enjoy.

What's going on, Casman? 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And tonight we're deep diving into Ennio Morricone, the legendary film composer. You just heard three tracks. I did a bit of research on that track that I was talking about from Forza G, which kind of has a threesome going on the cover art. And as I predicted, it is. I'm just looking on Letterboxd, and I feel like, you know, I'm not going to say the reviews and critiques and, you know, scores, I don't think it's a good thing, I don't think it's a reliable source, but generally speaking, like, if on Letterboxd it's a 1 or a 2 star, you know that's going to be, the movie's going to be cheeks, you know it's going to be clapped, right? Like, there's no, you know, that means that 1,000 people put in 2 stars and like 100 put in 4 stars. You know what I mean? Like, it's mathing. Like, it's making sense. So I'm not going to judge and say this movie's bad. I haven't seen it, but all I know is that it's not looking good. It's not looking good. And I love that. I love that Ennio Morricone will whip out the greatest piece of music over the worst movie you've ever seen, straight out of Italy in the 70s with, B grade, like aura. But beautiful track, beautiful track. Sospesi tra la nuvole. And then after that was Una voce allo specchio, which is from another movie from 69, which is incredible. Damn, Ennio Morricone was prolific in 69. That's probably like the 5th soundtrack from a different movie so far that's from 69 on this show. And I'm sure there's a lot more. He was a very productive artist. After that was Gabriel's Oboe from The Mission, the film The Mission, which is from 86. And that was a very successful film with Robert De Niro and Jeremy Irons, and, you know, achieved a pretty popular success. But haven't seen it. I definitely got to check that out. Anyways, folks, 20 minutes to go. Let's hear it, man. This is La Cosa Buffa from the movie that goes by the same name. This is Leo Rock Radio, deep dive into Ennio Morricone from 10 to midnight, Main FM 94.9. This is La Cosa Buffa. Enjoy the end of the show, folks.

Turn up, man. Lia Rock Radio, Ennio Morricone. We're going back to back bangers, man. We're ending off the show with a couple reprises from earlier songs we played earlier.

And just so you know, folks, this might be the last 2-hour episode of Leo Rock Radio. I'm probably need to go down to 1 hour just because work and stuff. So, yeah, my last 2-hour show had to go to Ennio Morricone.

Hope you enjoyed the show. Enjoy the rest of it. And have a beautiful night, man. Turn up.

Thank you, Ennio Morricone. Rest in peace, man. I've been listening to this shit since I'm 3 years old, man. It sounds like a lullaby too. Hope it puts you to sleep tonight and sends you right off into beautiful dreams. Alright, man, it's Leo Rock Radio. Have a beautiful night. Leo.

that one big show. Another little flare up, storm brewed in a teacup. Imagine any mix up and a lot will grow. Nothing ever happened, nothing really matters. No one ever tell me what am I to do.

Once upon a time in Kingston Town, there was a little boy named Bond, James Bond. James always had a thing about wanting to be a secret agent. He would sit in the classroom at school and daydream about all the missions he would be sent on and all the different countries he could go spying instead of listening to the teacher. After school, James would walk home and pretend to be calling HQ on the two-way radio he imagined he had hidden in the heel of his shoe, unbeknown to anybody else, of course. At the end of the day, he would lay down on his bed, announce to himself that mission had been accomplished, and before his mum yelled for him to put the light out, he would dream of standing before Her Majesty the Queen, wryly proclaiming, "In case there is trouble or we're under attack, have no fear, because Bond is black."

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